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0: Are you ready?
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This is Natasha Bedingfield. The Pocket Full of Sunshine girl is coming back again to the pop and music scene with a new single, and it's called Da Da Da. Good morning to you, Kuwait, and welcome to the Superstation. It is Wednesday, where we introduce brand new tunes to be played for the first time, fresh new hits from 7 till 9 in the morning. So get ready, listen to these tunes, and add them to your playlist. Natasha Bedingfield returning with Da Da Da, a new song marking a new chapter for the global pop icon. Grammy Award nominated singer and songwriter returning back again with the single, and it's definitely a new chapter for the pop icon, especially a new solo after many years, coming back with her Three Dots. Now, more than two decades after the release of the groundbreaking debut Unwritten, Natasha Bedingfield is experiencing one of the biggest moments of her career, with nearly 30 million monthly listeners on Spotify, 70% between 18 and 34. New generation embraced the song, including Unwritten, these words, Pocket Full of Sunshine. Unwritten alone is approaching 2 billion Spotify streams, while Bedingfield spent the last several years playing packed festivals, shows around the world. Now, speaking of Da Da Da, Bedingfield turned the page toward the Come Next was also written by Rhett Height, an indie songwriter formerly for the band Friendship. They met a pro hockey player's house, and the first song they wrote together is Da Da Da. And it was like a portal open for a new level compared to what she had been working on. So that song felt like a true story for both of them of what life in a music industry is like. Bedingfield talked about it and said that to be an athlete friend's house felt like parallel to being in the ring and being punched down and asking yourself, why should I keep doing this? Then you just get back up and stay because a human being needs art, and they make art out of the hard stuff they go through while, of course, trying to find the inspiration of it. So basically, this song is an answer to the Unwritten from the other side of the spectrum, if you want to think about it. Uncertainty before you to have been seeing it all, being unlocked down and still finding the preservance. So with alternative

of pop and synth and drum loop under the simple guitar, giving you this really catchy loop that she's able to create and mostly all of her music. So this is a fresh new hits that we have on Wednesday, brand new tunes to be played for the first time. Kuwait. As we move forward, we will be introducing all of the lineup that we have here and all of these awesome and amazing artists, and I can't wait just to push the whole playlist with you, Kuwait, so you can enjoy that in your morning, and hopefully we're going to have fun together. Now, talking and checking on things taking place here in Kuwait, the National Council for Culture, Arts and Letter, they do have their summer festival taking place, and they have phenomenal things that they're actually putting on your way. And one of them is basically the chess tournament or championship that started 2 days ago on the 17th. Basically of August, and still going on, and this is literally for all ages, like no age restricted. If you go to NCCAL and then you find the video, you'll be able to see that even kids are actually participating. This takes place every night from 7 till 9 p.m. until the 23rd of August, which is like next week, and then taking a place at Kuwait National Museum. For more information, you can check the CHA Kuwait, and they are the one that's organizing this in cooperation, of course, with the National Council for Culture, Arts and Letter. They have like incredible things that you'll be able to go and to enjoy. For today, basically, they do have like a set of things taking place together from 4 p.m. till 11. This is part of the NCCAL schedule, so you'll have plenty of things taking place. Like, it's a mix of a lot of festivals and a lot of activities taking place in their own building, so you can go and check it out, and we're definitely going to share more of this as we move forward with the show. Coming up next, Kuwait, we are introducing brand new tunes to be played for the first time, fresh new hits exclusively on the Superstation. Now, a quick reminder as well, we're doing the weather forecast for today, so please don't go anywhere. Coming up next, Bella Porch is ready and set, dropping her second single, and this is a song that is called Stay Gone. Aya Star and Zayn in a song called Heaven Baby, Jenna Rain, Phoebe Bridges, Zerbin Khalid, Jungle, Lucas Graham, James Blunt, Josh Ross, and much more that is included for the playlist for today, so don't go anywhere.

All right, Kuwait, 16 minutes into the 7 o'clock hour, live in the mix, and we are introducing brand new tunes to be played for the first time. So over this week, a lot of things have taken place. Icons prepared to go wild. Cat's Eye unleashed their third EP, pushing their global pop take over into the overdrive with top 40 hits Pinky Up and Animal, alongside with brand new songs like Bel Air, That Way, and focus the track Hottie Fruity. And if that wasn't enough for Cat's Eye Wild Hearts, the group big screen documentary debut is actually in cinema for a very limited time. Not in Kuwait, it's in the UK. It's the worldwide tour hits.

in the UK as well for next month. Now, the Scripts are back with another track, Aya Star Goes Supernova, on this third album, Star Girl, which is a slice show of Afrobeat, R&B, and pop, featuring many people like Zayn, Wizkid, Liam Thomas, and the Rush hitmaker steps confidently into her new era. 6 years after she last broke our heart, Phoebe Bridges is ready to do it all over again. Lost Weekends on the singer and songwriter, and their third studio album following 2022 Punisher, pairing up basically with this very intimate songwriting, bigger, stranger sonic palette, cross tracks including Lost Boy, Still Standing, The Governor's Waltz, and Punisher's peaked at number 6. So this album probably should also head higher and bigger as well. We are introducing brand new tunes to be played for the first time in Kuwait. Hopefully you're gonna have fun listening to the playlist. Speaking of Phoebe Bridges, we do have another single coming your way that we're gonna play, and it's called I Can't Wait. We have Jenna Rain with Guilty as Charged and much more to be played.

All right, Kuwait, we are almost in the middle of the hour. Time for us to share the weather forecast for today. According to the Meteorological Department, the maximum temperature recorded for today is 47 degrees, where the minimum is at 36. Very hot with light to moderate freshening at times. There is a sign for dust. The wind speed is going to be between 15 and 50, causing this rising dust. It's quite active wind for today, making the heat feel unbearable. For the night, it's always almost the same. Now, for the sea state, the waves are going to be between 2 and 6, and this is going to be for the day and for the night. Having a quick look on the upcoming days and how the weather is going to treat you. For Thursday, the dust is going to consist with 46 degrees being the maximum temperature. Now, for Friday as well, the dust is going to be gone with a clear, hot weather. On Saturday, on a Sunday, humidity will come back again after the dust being prevailed, and the maximum temperature is going to reach at 48 degrees. So we have some dust for these days, and then one day is going to be clear on Friday, where humidity is striking again on Saturday. For further information, the Meteorological Department are live on their website, application, and social media. Always remember, this is just a forecast. Everything is literally ought to change and happen to change at any moment, depending on the climate, the wind movement, the pressure, and many other things that add up to all of that. So a lot of things might actually change depending on the current moment as well. So keep yourself updated and connected with the weather situation, especially if you're planning to do anything outdoorsy. Gonna move on right now. We are introducing brand new tunes to be played for the first time. Fresh new heads, some Zurb and Khalid and Lucas Graham.

some James Blunt for you, Kuwait. We are introducing brand new tunes to be played for the first time. Hopefully that you're loving and enjoying the playlist. This is something that we do every Wednesday just to let you know how everything is going on with the world of music. A lot of great stuff happened literally with the music scene, like almost on daily basis, but the new music Fridays, because the weekend out there in the West is completely different than the way that we have our weekend. So they drop their music on Friday, and that's when you find a lot of artists just releasing all of their great tunes, release of their new albums, and much more that usually gets really included in all over that. Checking out some of the things that take place in Kuwait, we're gonna mention some of the fun things as well. Abdullah Salam Cultural Center, they do have like incredible things for the kids, and especially that by next week, I believe, the private schools are coming back, right? So by the end of August, private schools will be back again to their track, and then later on, we will have, inshallah, I think around 13th or 16th of September, the public schools will be back again. So there you go. Now, for all the space lovers who are really interested into that, Abdullah Salam Cultural Center, up until from the 17th till the 20th of August, I believe that you still have time for those who are the age between 10 and 15 years of age. They have like this exciting 4-day space adventure filled with interactive tours, hands-on workshop, and fun STEM challenges designed to inspire the kids to explore. So participants basically will discover the solar system, telescopes, they have space exploration and enjoying activities like solar observation, water rocket launches, and age-appropriate science experiences. It's between the age of 10 and 15, from the 17th to the 20th of August, so I think you still have time to do that. And it takes place literally from 10:30 in the morning up until 1:30 p.m. So this is something that is really fun and cool for the kids. They do have a lot of things that is related to exploration throughout the month of August. So if you really want to sign them up for something before the beginning of school and want them to know more about like the universe, the evolution of the universe, and much more, then they actually have a lot of great lineup and things that are quite fine. So they still have their shark feeding that take place every Thursday at 5 p.m. and every Saturday at 12 p.m. and they have this in the aquarium section. And then they have like the fish show, the main tank show, that take place every Thursday at 6:30 and every Friday between 4 and 6 p.m. and every Saturday between 2 and 4 p.m. as well. It's going to be something that is really cool, and you can take your kids there for a lot of fun and a lot of science as well, you know, trying to get them on the right track before the school year starts. Moving on right now with the playlist Kuwait, we are introducing brand new tunes to be played for the first time. Coming up next, Ashley Cook in a song called A Dance Around It, Josh Ross with Kicked Out of Bars, Gus Dupperton, Mark Amber, Jordan Davis, and much more to be played, so don't go anywhere.

All right, Kuwait, we are here to share some of the things related to the entertainment news. And yesterday, the VMAs were literally out there left and right with their nomination list for this year. Madonna and Taylor Swift lead the nomination for the 2026 MTV Video Music Award. Now, Madonna is the top nominee ahead of this year's ceremony with 11 nods, including the, of course, coveted Artist of the Year, Video of the Year category, bringing her career total to 82 MTV VMA nominations. The Like a Prayer hit is also nominated for the Song of the Year in collaboration with Sabrina Carpenter, Bring Your Love, as well as Video of the Year for her 14-minute project Confession to the film. This year marks the first time the pop icon has led a nomination since 1998, when she received 9 nods and won the Video of the Year for The Ray of Light. She was also leading the nominees in 1990 when she received 9 nominations, including for the top award of Vogue. Since ever then, you have Taylor Swift, who's close behind with 9 nomination with Artist of the Year, Video of the Year, Best Pop of the Fate of Ophelia. The Bad Blood hitmaker is currently tied with Beyonce for the MTV Video Music Award wins of all time with 31 person trophies each. Carpenter, Ariana Grande are joining the third with 8 nominations, including nods for the Artist of the Year, Video of the Year, and Best Pop. Bruno Mars also nominated for Video of the Year, Artist of the Year category, featuring Mars and Morgan Wallen. The Song for the Year, including BTS with The Swim, Ella Langley with Chosen Texas, Hunter Rex and AJ, Audrey Nuna and Rayami for Golden, Olivia Dean for Man on Need, Pink Pantheress with Tate and with Zara Larsson, Ray for Where's My Husband. The Best New Artist nominees with Malcolm Todd, Bella Kay, Miles Smith, and Sienna Spiro. Now, the

VMA will air live from Los Angeles on the 27th of September, marking the ceremony's first return since 2017 over there. Moving on right now, Kuwait with the playlist, we are introducing brand new tunes to be played for the first time. Gus Dupperton, Mark Amber, and much more to be played.

0: All right, Kuwait, it's 59 minutes into the 7 o'clock hour, wrapping up the first hour of the show. This hour went by super fast. I mean, we're done with introducing brand new tunes to be played for the first time. This is the batch that we have for today. Another one is coming your way by tomorrow, just to kick off the weekend and to begin with the weekend as well. So tune in to this. In the second hour, we're sharing more of the pop culture things and news and updates taking a place, especially that we're expecting another week with new music and albums that we're going to focus in the second hour off the show. For now, I can let you go with some Afflo with Cry Ugly, especially that they've been killing it with the game and bringing different kind of sound sonically into their new music. Ariana Grande with Petal, Carol G, Carly Rae Jepsen, and much more that is going to be included for the second hour off the show. Hit me up. I'm available on socials at AKI El Mubarak, and I can take all of your requests and dedications and add your own flavor to the playlist, and I'm really excited to do so by reaching me out there. You don't have to follow or anything. You can just write me a comment or DM me, and I'll be more than happy to take all of your own requests and dedications and taste to the playlist. And that's why we are here every single day for 2 hours. It's for you, Kuwait, just to give you company and to hopefully put a smile on your face. Gonna move on right now to wrap up the first hour of the show. One more hour to go, kicking it off, The Breakfast Show at 8 o'clock.
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Carly Rae Jepsen, Don't Leave Me on the Dance Floor. There you go, Kuwait. All right, moving on and sharing new albums coming up your way, starting like literally on Friday. A lot of albums are supposed to be out. Anthony Hopkins with Life is a Dream, and then you will have DMAs with DMAs, Georgia Smith dropping her album, What Are the Odds, Mob Rule, Paul Heaton, Sam Smith with Hazel Eyes, West Side Cowboys with It Goes On. The week after, Alex Warren with Wild Child is going to be there, Erykah Badu and The Alchemist with Erykah Badu and The Alchemist, Lancey Fox, Mike D, Loren, all of these artists will be dropping their album. You have Prince with Timeless and The Guest List as well. Now, then, starting off in September, many people are releasing their album, including Ellie Goulding with I Knew Too Much. You have Angus and Julia Stone is dropping an album, Rebecca Black with Age of the Exhibitionist, and then you have The Cranberries as well with Live at the London, Austria. This is the concert that took place in 1994 to be released as an audio material. Now, in September, there's a lot of names that will be probably dropping their album. Tavlou is one of them. Luke Bryan is one of them. Chaka Khan, Carly Rae Jepsen, speaking of that, Luke Bryan, as we mentioned, and Soul Pulp are going to drop their album as well throughout the month of September. And of course, part of us here, part of our job in the station, just to keep you updated and introduce all of these brand new tunes to be played for the first time, back to back, just for you. Stella Lefty with Lean In, Kiss Me, Pia Mia with Like You, Alex Warren with Rescuer, and much more to be played.

25 minutes into the 8 o'clock hour, Kuwait. We're checking on the weather one more time with you, just to let you know how the weather is going to treat you for the day. We're expecting a little bit of dust. It's going to be a little bit hot as well. 49 to 50 degrees Celsius, that's a lot. The minimum recorded is 37 degrees. It's going to be very hot with light to moderate and northwesterly wind with a speed of 15 to 50 kilometers per hour, causing rising dust. And it's going to be something that is really hard for you to bear for the day, so be ready for that. The dust will continue up until tomorrow, Thursday, prevailing on Friday, or Saturday, we are going to start another episode with humidity. So be ready for this roller coaster of different kind of weathers just being throughout the month of August. I mean, it's August, it's quite expected. Hopefully in September things will be a little bit better. GYT with First Time, DOD, and Izzy Bizzy with Careful, Fireflies, Martin Garrix, and much more to be played, Kuwait.

0: like one specific human trait like a woman could have? What would you like in a woman?
1: Kind and Latina.

39 minutes into the 8 o'clock hour, live in the mix. All right, buckle up. We're taking you on a trip around the world, Kuwait. Hopefully you're ready for that for the 19th of August. It is the World Photography Day. Maybe you can share your favorite pictures, pictures that you're so proud of taking off, or if you're a photographer who goes and do like landscapes, nature, building, architectural photography, whatever it is, portrait, just go and share that on that day. I mean, why not? Can help you with your algorithm. It's the National Aviation Day. It's the National Potato Day, taking place on the 19th. It's International Oregon Day. That's, you know, one of the, I think, rare breeds when it comes to the monkeys and gorillas family. Talk like Jar Jar Binks Day, if you want to do that. It's the National Soft Ice Cream Day. Soft ice cream basically is just melted ice cream. I don't know why you want to have that. Like, ice cream should be ice cream, right? It's gonna melt and make a milkshake out of it. It's the International Bow Day, National Moving Day in the UK. It's Finance Brokers Day and World Humanitarian Day, taking a place on the 19th of August. Gonna move on right now, Kuwait. It's 40 minutes into the 8 o'clock hour. Coming up next, Sienna Spyro with The Visitor, D.O.D. and Ezzy Busy with Careful. Much more to be played with Martin Garrix, so please keep on tuning in.

a little bit of a dance track, and it's called Oracle. All right, Kuwait, thank you very much for tuning in. I really hope that you had a fun time tuning in and to listen to all these brand new tunes to be played for the first time back to back just for you, Kuwait. Throughout the upcoming days, of course, which is tomorrow, is going to be introducing brand new tunes to be played for the first time, volume 2. This is the second batch where we have more of these tunes to get you ready and set for the weekend. Things taking place here in Kuwait and much more for 2 hours on The Breakfast Show. In the meantime, I'm going to let you go. Have a wonderful day ahead, Kuwait. This is your DJ Aki, and we're signing off.

0: Good morning, everyone. This is the 9 o'clock news update. I'm your host, Sindis Al-Faraj. United Arab Emirates Ministry of Defense announced that two ballistic missiles detected earlier originated from Iran, targeting international maritime navigation before falling into the sea. In an official statement, the ministry emphasized its full operational readiness to confront all threats and resolutely encounter any attempts to undermine national security or jeopardize maritime safety in the region. The ministry affirmed that will take all necessary measures to safeguard the country's sovereignty, security, and stability, while protecting its vital national interests, assets, and strategic resources. It also urged the public to rely exclusively on official government sources for accurate information and to refrain from circulating unverified rumors or misinformation. And the United Arab Emirates Ministry of Foreign Affairs announced the complete suspension of all trade, commercial exchange, and financial transactions with the Islamic Republic of Iran until further notice, refuting recent media claims regarding the status of their economic relations. In an official statement, Director of the Ministry's Strategic Communications Department reiterated the UAE's steadfast commitment to dialogue, cooperation, and regional integration as essential means to advance peace, stability, and prosperity. She said that in light of regional escalations that undermine regional and international peace and security, all trade and commercial exchange and financial transactions with Iran have been halted until further notice. And next, Israeli occupation forces and terrorist settlers continued their attacks against the Palestinian people in the Gaza Strip and the West Bank, resulting in the martyrdom of six Palestinians, the injury and arrest of dozens of others, in addition to storming towns and villages, raiding homes and abusing their residents, and continuing demolition and land confiscation operations. And U.S. Secretary of State Marco Rubio discussed early today with the United Arab Emirates National Security Advisor Sheikh Tahnoon bin Zayed Al Nahyan some issues, including the importance of freedom of navigation through the Strait of Hormuz. The spokesperson for the Department of State, Tommy Beggett, said in a statement that during a telephone call initiated by Marco, the two sides discussed a number of regional security issues, including Lebanon and the Middle East region. It added they also focus on continued U.S.-United Arab Emirates coordination to hold Iran and its terrorist proxies accountable for ongoing attacks. And we have the United States President Donald Trump says that no talks with Iran are currently taking place and insisted that the Strait of Hormuz remain open to shipping despite Iran's claim that the strategic waterway is still closed. Iran says reopening the strait depends on Washington meeting conditions that include easing sanctions and ending military pressure. The diplomatic deadlock follows the expiration of a temporary ceasefire and has renewed concern over global energy supplies. Oil prices rose and financial markets weakened as uncertainty surrounding the Gulf region continued to grow. And France says it will expel two Iranian diplomats in the coming days in response to an incident involving two members of the French embassy staff in Tehran. French Foreign Minister said that the move follow what Paris described as the detention and intimidation of its diplomatic by Iran's security service last month. The announcement comes amid growing diplomatic tensions between the two countries after Iran barred the French official from returning to the country. Tehran has accused the diplomat of violating diplomatic rules on allegations France has strongly rejected as false. And moving on, where at least 10 people were killed and 18 others injured after a Russian missile strike hit the village in Ukraine's northeastern Kharkiv region. Ukraine President Volodymyr Zelensky said that the attack struck a busy civilian area containing shops, a post office, and residential buildings, vowing that Kyiv would respond. Local official said that the strike caused extensive damage to homes, businesses, and vehicles. Ukraine authorities believe two cruise missiles were used in the attack. Russia has not immediately commented on the incident. Zimbabwe's ferry disaster has become the deadliest transport accident in the country's history, with the death toll rising to 94. Authorities say the government-owned vessel that capsized on Lake Kariba was carrying about 180 passengers, roughly double its reportedly capacity. The ferry overturned after being struck by strong waves while traveling from Kariba to a remote landside community, where the police said that 77 people have been rescued, where search and recovery operations remain underway. And at least 9 people, including a child, were killed after a fire broke out at a hotel in Kolkata, India, during the early hours of today. Authorities said that around 30 people were evacuated safely, while several others were injured and taken to hospital for treatment. Emergency crew quickly brought the blaze under control. An investigation is now underway to determine the cause. Preliminary report suggests the fire may have been linked to an electrical fault. The officials say the exact cause has yet to be confirmed. And lastly, the number of confirmed Ebola cases in the Democratic Republic of Congo has exceeded 5,000, where the Public Health Institute said in its latest situation report that there were now a cumulative 5,021 cases, including 2,378 total death. And moving on to business news, where oil prices climbed for a fourth straight day today as investors weighed conflicting messages from Tehran and Washington on whether the Strait of Hormuz is open to ships. Brent crude future climbed 69 cents or 0.8% to $91.71, while the SOS Texas intermediate crude future were up 76 cents or 0.9% to $85.70 a barrel. And gold rose today as Treasury yield eased, with investors awaiting minutes of the U.S. Central Bank's July meeting for fresh clues on the monetary policy outlook. Spot gold climbed 0.5% to $4,356.55 per ounce after falling nearly 2% on Tuesday, while U.S. gold futures slipped 0.2% to $4,410.20. And in sports news, Kuwait under 11 girls table tennis team secured the gold medal in the girls double event at the ongoing West Asian Table Tennis Championship held in Jordan. Meanwhile, in football, in Nasser Al Ittihad qualified for the round of 16 of the custodian of the Two Holy Mosques Cup football tournament after the former defeated Al-Dhariya by 4-1 and the latter defeated Al-Najm by 3-0 in the round of 32 of the competition. And now checking the weather forecast in Kuwait City, they will expect to be very hot with light to moderate freshening at times northwesterly wind with a speed of 15 to 50 km per hour causing rising dust. And the maximum expected temperature today will be 47 degrees Celsius. As for the minimum expected temperature is going to be 36 degrees Celsius. Right now, Kuwait City, 39 degrees Celsius. And that's it for now. Stay tuned for more news update at 12 o'clock.
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0: Hello, hello, hello, ladies and gentlemen.
2: Good morning, everybody.
0: How's everyone doing today?
2: They're happy. It's Wednesday. It's like brother of Thursday.
0: I feel like everybody's just like, we want the weekend here already.
2: Iman, you can see the...
0: We can see the look of the employee's face. Our team is like, it's between and yay.
2: We're done. We're done from that week. Wallah, Iman.
0: But it's moving pretty fast, so alhamdulillah.
2: August. I close my eye open. It's like us. We're finishing.
0: Yeah. Oh, August babies. We feel bad for you.
2: You know, Iman, why? Because it's like the end of the year. So it's like...
0: It's not the end of the year. It's the end of vacation. So anybody who's having...
2: so bad for the
0: right?
2: Parents.
0: Yeah. So it's trying to speed run so parents can be like, oh my God, yes, my kids are out of the house because they're going
2: exactly.
0: to school. Like, I get it. I know some parents are probably like sitting there going like, finally vacation is over. They can go back
2: to
0: school.
2: They want their kids, yeah.
0: And at the same time, there's parents that are like, no, vacation is over. They're stuck between that.
2: Yeah,
0: I know plenty
2: because
0: of parents.
2: Because traveling, Iman, this is the only, you know.
0: No, it's not about travels. It's
2: my
0: just,
2: cousins for the traveling.
0: No, it's just in general, but like, because it's no homeworks.
2: Yeah.
0: No whatever, all of that. Okay, so they're like...
2: No tutoring, so they're like, no shouting.
0: They're like, no, vacation is over. We have to go back to all of that. And then again, there's the other feeling of, oh my God, we can breathe in the morning.
2: It was a huge responsibility.
0: It is a huge responsibility. So shout out to all the parents out
2: yeah,
0: there.
2: It's like, enjoy it as long as lasts.
0: Homeworks are coming. Exams are coming.
2: No, not here, Sige, Iman, please.
0: Exams are
2: parents,
0: coming.
2: Parents, come on. It's like you have 1 month, no, quarter of a month, right?
0: Pakistani schools, and I believe some Indian schools, they're starting like around next week or so. Yes, they start early.
2: Government, first of September.
0: No, not all government schools first. I don't know which...
2: I read, it's 6th
0: I forgot which educational level my uncle's wife teaches, but she said she starts work on the 14th of September.
2: Ah.
0: And she's the teacher, so I think the teachers go before...
2: The teachers, before 1 month.
0: I think maybe then she means the students, 14th of September, because we were discussing Comic-Con and all of that, so...
2: Interesting.
0: Yeah, so work.
2: Iman, now I will tell you the huge, huge news.
0: Okay.
2: Imagine. Who's coming to Kuwait?
0: Oh, yes, I know. I know. I wanted to say it. I completely...
2: My love.
0: I completely forgot about it. Thank you for reminding me.
2: Iman, guys, Masari will be in the house.
0: He's coming to Kuwait. It's real love. Oh, why didn't I put it on the playlist?
2: Iman.
0: It's because I completely forgot.
2: I was so
0: forgot.
2: Shocked.
0: I saw the video.
2: It was everywhere. I'm like, no, they're joking.
0: I saw the videos of when he went to Marina Mall. Remember?
2: He was like a gangster. God. He looks like a gangster,
0: no,
2: Iman.
0: No, he didn't. No, he
2: did.
0: No, he didn't.
2: You know the al-hafar, you know the white
0: no,
2: one?
0: No, no, he looked very Lebanese. He looked very Lebanese, okay?
2: Wallahi.
0: There was nothing.
2: He looked like a Snoop Dogg.
0: No, he did not.
2: A video clip.
0: He did not.
2: Wallah, the back. Yo, yo.
0: Are you
2: yo,
0: sure
2: yo.
0: We're talking about the same Masari?
2: The same Masari, Iman.
0: I don't know what you were watching. No, he looked very Lebanese, okay?
2: Well, a long time. I was so shocked. And you know how I didn't believe. Then I saw the comments. He's like, yeah, I can't wait to see Kuwait. I'm like, why? I can't wait.
0: Yo.
2: In the Shaheed, Iman, will be in Shaheed in October.
0: We need to try to get an interview.
2: If you think so.
0: We're the English radio. He sings in English. Why not?
2: Let our boss, Iman, talk to him.
0: We got to...
2: Imagine. Oh,
0: because Aki managed to... interview Blue.
2: Yeah.
0: Okay, and he interviewed
2: but it was difficult.
0: The Whitney Houston. No, everything is difficult when you try to book an interview with any celebrity.
2: I would love that.
0: With any celebrity, it is difficult. Sometimes they don't have time in their schedule. There's always like a situation.
2: Of course, they have to
0: go
2: to the Barkia Avenue to the Court Towers a tour.
0: You're still upset about that, aren't you?
2: Oh, definitely. Definitely. Wallah, this is like tradition.
0: Should we tell the story?
2: Should
0: we tell the story? Okay, it was Sean Paul, right? Okay, so we were trying to keep this under wraps, of course. Okay.
2: We don't want to jinx it.
0: And then surprise everybody, because you do have to keep this under wraps until everything is set in stone.
2: Yep.
0: Right? So we were, me and Cindis, were supposed to be the welcoming committee for Sean Paul. Right? We were supposed to take like the VIP cars from here in the ministry and go to his hotel.
2: The VIP.
0: Him up, and then bring him to the ministry for an interview. Aki was going to interview him. And
2: my heart.
0: A situation happened where that was canceled.
2: And I got the perfect outfit. I spent 3 hours to see what clothes, what.
0: And I was telling Cindis, because I made a lot of celebrities in Comic-Con. It's not the
2: this
0: same.
2: This is my first time.
0: Right? So.
2: That second, Tamer Hosni was the first.
0: Because I did an interview with John Rhys Davies. Yeah. Okay.
2: Who's
0: plays
2: that?
0: Gimli in Lord of the Rings. Anyways, he plays a lot of things, right? Okay. But he's well known for that, right? So I did an interview before. So I was telling Cindis, don't freak out. Don't overhype. Don't overthink. And she's like, no. Everything is fine. She slept with the outfit.
2: Literally. I did even my hair. The curls was, it was the perfect.
0: She did everything. And I was like, Cindis.
2: Wallah, that's so
0: sad. I was
2: sad.
0: Like, Cindis, chill. And when we meet him, don't sit there and be like, can you sing this for me?
2: Oh, like, marry me. Marry me, please.
0: I was like, don't do that. Right? And then, of course, obviously,
2: the bad news.
0: Bad news. It was last minute. They canceled. And we're like, okay, it's no problem. I think one of the options was we go to the venue.
2: Yeah.
0: Right? But we didn't have enough time. There was a lot of logistics to it, right? So Cindis was like, I had a whole list of songs I wanted him to sing. I was like, I think you overdid it.
2: Told my snappers, I'm like, Yella, get excited. I have good news.
0: I told her to say nothing.
2: I was like, you'll be jealous of me.
0: The only thing we mentioned was that we had to cancel our show, but then we ended up having to come back for the show. Because we were supposed to have, we had someone reach out that wanted to be a guest
2: on our
0: show. And we told them, we...
2: Sorry, we have a huge guest.
0: Yeah, no, we didn't say a huge guest. We're like, we're not going to be able to do the show. So we moved them to Aki's time, to the breakfast show. So like, shout out.
2: Because we're busy.
0: Like, thank you to Aki for taking our guest. And then,
2: And you know what? Our guest, Sean Paul, was in the avenues eating. I'm like, Masajik, we're waiting for you.
0: She's never going to let that go.
2: I saw it in the social media. I'm like, his manager said he can't.
0: But my sister-in-law saw him.
2: She was
0: working in the hotel that he stayed at.
2: She's so lucky.
0: He moved hotels, right? So he ended up in the hotel where my sister-in-law worked. And she sent me a video she sent me his video, like his story.
2: Yeah, yeah.
0: And she showed me and she's like, girl, is Sean Paul in Kuwait? I was like, yeah. She's like, He just passed me in the lobby. She's like, we checked him in.
2: Oh my God. I'll be a stalker. Well, I'll be like Khatik Masha everywhere. Checking him out.
0: And she's like, you want me to tell you his room number? I was like, don't do that. You'll get fired.
2: Yeah,
0: you'll
2: I told him, man. I'm like, please tell me. She's like, no. I'm like,
0: no, we respect the privacy.
2: No respect, Sean Paul.
0: And because he looks so different now, because he's older.
2: He gained 30 pounds.
0: He's older now, right? So he's walking around the hotel, no problem. She's like, he came down by himself to get his talabat. Like, he got.
2: But what, Iman?
0: She's like, you see this dude in a t-shirt and shorts going to get his food from the talabat driver. And then going back in, like,
2: Iman, this is the safe in Kuwait. He feels
0: right?
2: safe.
0: I like that. Celebrities are pretty like fine here.
2: And here they put 5 bodyguards. For what?
0: But I like that. So we didn't get to see him, but my sister-in-law got to see him. So
2: she's so lucky. Well, I saw him in one of the restaurants that I follow on Instagram. I'm like, why? My face is better than the Mechbous you're eating.
0: No, the Mechbous is better.
2: No, Iman, my face. Wallah, I'm so sad.
0: She's never going to get over it. We need to get her another celebrity. See, this is why you need to come with me to Comic-Con.
2: Iman, some of them I don't know. Maybe only one.
0: No. The Comic-Con this year, you will definitely know.
2: Who?
0: Okay, you have... Hold on. John Cena.
2: Oh my God.
0: There you go.
2: Okay, yeah. John He's Cena. Awesome. My cousins will be jealous.
0: And then Palm from Guardians of the Galaxy, Mantis.
2: No.
0: You know her. If I show you her picture, you'll know her.
2: Okay.
0: Arden Cho. No, you didn't watch the movie. Arden Cho, who voices Rumi? She's in K-Pop Demon Hunters.
2: Don't get to you next.
0: K-Pop Demon Hunters.
2: Doesn't ring a bell. Okay. But John Cena, come on.
0: But I know Arden Cho from like the YouTube channels.
2: Oh, my man. Take a lot of photos, John Cena.
0: Oh, I'm not going.
2: John Cena.
0: I'm not going to
2: Why you made me excited and you're not going?
0: You go. You take my ticket.
2: I can't imagine my father. Yalla mama, let's go to see Danzina.
0: Yeah, it'd be like, it's a work assignment, okay? As a radio host working in the media, we have to go and talk to these celebrities
2: and
0: interview.
2: Are you kidding me? He will come. He's like, you need mahram.
0: Yeah, okay, let him go. What are you gonna do?
2: Why I go with my dad to the Comic-Con? I'm like, yeah, guys, here's my daddy. I'm 32, for God's sake.
0: Comic-Con is a family affair. It doesn't matter. You go by yourself, a group of friends, or with family. It's a family environment. It's Comic-Con.
2: No, not with the dad, you know?
0: Aslan, I think Sindus is just going to stand by the entrance, look at everybody in cosplay, and go like, yeah, I'm going home.
2: I'm like, what's that?
0: Bye-bye. I can't do this. All right, exactly. Ladies and gentlemen, we're going to go on a break.
2: Be right back. Don't go anywhere.

0: to Bits and Breaks,
1: where the conversation doesn't stop. And we're back, our dear listeners. Now, the real deal, Iman.
2: The real deal.
1: With the Hollywood buzz. What's new? What do we have? Iman, I hope you like it. Today, you're good mood with the script. Good things?
2: You pick one. You pick one.
1: Oh my God.
2: Okay.
1: What do we have?
2: Ooh. This. Okay. Both of us are gonna like this.
1: Yeah,
2: both of
1: us
2: are gonna like this. Wait. Hold on. Let me skim up quickly. Okay. Coyote versus Acme releases with strong reviews. Wile E. Coyote. Yes, it's Wile E. Coyote, with the Roadrunner. Beep beep. No.
1: You don't know beep beep. What's his name?
2: Wile E. Coyote.
1: Coyote. I know it's coyote, an animal.
2: No, you need to know Wile E. Coyote.
1: Wile E. Ah, Naqal Khashab.
2: What? No. That's Woody the Woodpecker.
1: Iman. Yeah, I know him.
2: No,
1: he's
2: a roadrunner. That's what it
1: yeah,
2: is.
1: Yeah, I remember him. Oh,
2: how do I say beep beep and you don't know? Because he always makes fun of Wile E.
1: I don't remember Iman, wallah. Oh, I told you my childhood with my father's ex.
2: You need to stop blaming your father and watch.
1: He is the problem.
2: You're an adult now, watch it yourself. Watching
1: too
2: yourself.
1: Too late. When
2: well,
1: I have kids.
2: Now it's not too late. No.
1: My kids.
2: Now it's, you don't need to wait for kids. Now it's not too late because Coyote versus Acme features Will Forte. I don't know who that is.
1: Okay.
2: And John Cena.
1: Oh my God.
2: So it's not too late, Cindy.
1: Iman, John Cena is becoming so hilarious. Right. I love him when he's acting.
2: All right. So it's being given a proper theatrical release after nearly being shelved. So they nearly canceled it. They put it in the storage. So, and to the surprise of many, the film is being praised for its humor and creativity and has a whooping 95% positive critics score on
1: good.
2: Rotten Tomatoes.
1: Oh, Rotten Tomatoes is very harsh, just like you,
2: yeah, exactly.
1: When they critic.
2: Yes, of course.
1: So when they say it's good, it's good.
2: Yeah, so it's very rare for something to get 90%.
1: It's huge.
2: Right? So in the film, Wile E. Coyote hires lawyer Kevin Avery, which is Forte. Is it Forte or Fort? Because there's an E at the end.
1: Fort.
2: It's Fort?
1: Yeah.
2: Okay. To sue Acme for the countless injuries... Yes, that's a good premise. He suffered due to their faulty product because he always ends up blowing himself up.
1: Yeah.
2: Okay, so facing pressure from Acme's aggressive lawyer, Buddy Crane, played by Cena, Avery finds himself navigating a quirky legal battle that includes characters like Bugs Bunny, Elmer Fudd. Okay, it comes in theaters in a couple of weeks. Okay, when is that coming? Wile E. Coyote. Coyote versus Acme. Okay. Now that is a
1: when
2: movie.
1: It will come, Iman.
2: I am taking my cousins to that movie.
1: It's the entire family.
2: Next week, 28th.
1: Ah, good. 28th. It will be in cinema?
2: Well,
1: 28th next week, Thursday.
2: Next week.
1: Thursday, next Thursday.
2: Yes. Okay. Who's Avery? Who's this guy? He looks familiar, but he doesn't look familiar. Right? He has that face.
1: Yeah, he looks familiar.
2: Will something or other. What's his
1: name? He's a British actor, Iman.
2: American actor.
1: He looks familiar.
2: MacGruber. Nothing I know. Really, nothing I know. Oh, Last Man on Earth. Never watched it.
1: Never watched that.
2: Never watched it, but I knew of it. He's with Adam Sandler, and that's my boy.
1: Oh, I saw the movie.
2: Cloudy with a Chance of Meatballs. Who did he play? Part 2. Who did he play? And
1: it will be like a voiceover.
2: Yeah. But I'm.
1: You can't see which one.
2: But yeah, it's. I don't even know him. It'll be like, oh wait, that's his voice. Because there's actors, you know the voice, but you can't put the
1: yeah,
2: face.
1: Yeah.
2: Who does he play? He plays.
1: But there's like some voices you can recognize.
2: Oh, that makes perfect sense.
1: Who?
2: Now he plays Chester V. I thought when I saw Cloudy with a Chance of Meatballs, I was like, the only new person would be Chester V, the villain.
1: Yeah.
2: And he is the villain. I guessed it right. I don't even know who this guy is, and I guessed it right. Awesome. Okay, next.
1: Next we have Iman. My favorite, Dwayne Johnson, has launched his music career.
2: No.
1: He's a singer.
2: Cancel.
1: With the release of Your Dad.
2: X.
1: A track he co-wrote with A.M. Tongi, the 2023 American Idol winner, and the song feature on the Moana Voices Across the Ocean album.
2: X. Iman. X. Cancel, delete, yeah, look, erase.
1: It has a multi.
2: Where is that neuralizer that Men in Black had? Just a chung.
1: Don't disrespect the Rock, Iman.
2: I will disrespect him as much as
1: Please.
2: I want.
1: It's The Rock.
2: He doesn't deserve that respect.
1: Well, he's amazing.
2: As a wrestler, he deserves that respect. Acting career, not
1: his
2: so
1: money,
2: much.
1: He cracks me up.
2: That's good writing. It's not him. It's really not him. It's
1: It depends on you.
2: It's really not him.
1: Well, Johnson has a long history with music dating back to his contribution on tracks like It Doesn't Matter and his role in Moana, where he performed You're Welcome. He's now ready to delve deeper into songwriting and
2: please
1: music.
2: Please don't. Someone stop this train wreck.
1: I don't want to continue that.
2: Someone stop this train wreck.
1: I didn't know that, Iman. He was singing. He's a singer?
2: No, he is not a singer.
1: I have to check him out.
2: Thing is, there's a difference between you can sing and you're a singer. Okay.
1: But he has this masculine manner. So,
2: no,
1: voice.
2: No.
1: Balaima.
2: No. See, the only reason Your Welcome works, okay, because it's playing into like a talk sing type style. Right?
1: Sounds late.
2: When you sing, but it sounds like you're talking.
1: Ah, okay, kind of, yes, right? Yes. Like rapping?
2: No, that's not the same thing.
1: Okay.
2: So that's the only reason it worked. They used his strength,
1: okay,
2: which was that.

0: started with WWF.
1: He John Cena is different, Iman.
0: Wait. Exactly my point. That's the point I'm getting to. Hold on. All right? So you have the difference between that, right? So The Rock plays The Rock.
1: Okay.
0: John Cena, at the beginning, you felt like he didn't have his footing.
1: Yeah.
0: Right? He was doing a lot of things. He was bad, right? And he realized that. And in some of his movies, he leans into how bad he is.
1: No, I was so shocked in the movies.
0: He leaned into how bad he was.
1: Yeah.
0: And others, no, he went like, no, let me try something new. Let me try something else. Let me try a different character.
1: Oh.
0: Dwayne does not do that. Mr. Johnson does not do that. Mr. Johnson plays Mr. Johnson.
1: No, Iman. He has...
0: No, send this. Let's give you an example of movies. Put Game Plan. The one where...
1: Yeah, I know. Okay. Yes, yeah. I saw it.
0: Put Game Plan.
1: Okay.
0: Next to Black Adam? No. Yeah. Okay. Or put it next to Rampage. Or put it next to
1: Rampage was good.
0: Or put it next to the Tooth Fairy.
1: Put
0: it next to Jumanji.
1: Iman, you can't depreciate.
0: He is Dwayne Johnson. You see, listen, you know how I say it, Kevin Hart.
1: Yes.
0: Okay.
1: Yeah.
0: Not a big fan of his comedy. I like his comedy.
1: What?
0: But not like, he's not my top comedian.
1: He kills
0: comedian.
1: Me when he talks.
0: Okay.
1: Yeah.
0: Right? And he always plays Kevin Hart.
1: Yeah.
0: Always plays Kevin Hart.
1: His real persona.
0: Okay. So he's not acting. It's just him.
1: Yeah.
0: Right? However, I know he can act. You know why? Because in Jumanji 2, when he's supposed to portray the grandpa friend. Okay. Here, I went like, oh, so he can if he wanted to. Doesn't want to.
1: No, his real persona is like the top of the acting.
0: I don't want to see Kevin Hart in all these movies. I want to see the actor.
1: Iman, you can't put Kevin Hart in the Lord of the Rings character.
0: You can.
1: Come on.
0: You can.
1: It doesn't make sense.
0: No.
1: Everyone knows their limit.
0: No. You can if he's not a comedic character. If he actually plays a character. If he's not playing a character, it doesn't work. But because he never plays a character. They just be like, hey, Kevin Hart, here's like...
1: Just be funny.
0: Here's 10 million. Go ahead.
1: He's making money and he's making good movies. The end of the discussion.
0: Not a lot of them are good. But Dwayne... I like the Tooth Fairy. I like the Game Plan.
1: But John Cena is funny.
0: Dwayne, my favorite movie from him is Game Plan. And it's mostly because of the ensemble cast, not him. So
1: I don't remember. There's a lot of movies.
0: Yeah, okay. So, yeah. All right.
1: We love. Trust me, she loves The Rock. She loves him.
0: You should see my face right now. We're going on a break.
1: Don't go anywhere.

0: Turn up the volume. The fun is about to begin. All right, ladies and gentlemen, we're back.
1: Yes, we are. Ooh. Hi, man. What do we have?
0: Hold on. Nothing seems that interesting, but you'll probably have something to say about this one. You definitely.
1: You love him, Iman. Samuel Jackson. You love him.
0: Yeah. But it's Samuel L. Jackson in every movie.
1: No, long time I didn't see him, Iman, in the movies. Long time. The last time in the plane with the snakes.
0: Cinda, Samuel L. Jackson is Nick Fury in Marvel.
1: Wait.
0: What are you talking about?
1: Wait.
0: He's in what do you mean you haven't seen him? He's in Marvel.
1: Hey, better, صح, Samuel Jackson.
0: Yeah, I know. You're talking about snakes on a plane.
1: Yeah.
0: Woman, he's Nick Fury in Marvel. He's the dude with the eye patch.
1: No, Iman, he has a huge movies. Are you sure?
0: He's in Marvel.
1: Who was in the snake in the plane?
0: Yeah, Baya, why are you so lost?
1: They look identical, Iman.
0: Who looks identical to who? Who looks like Samuel L. Jackson? Tell me. Samuel L. Jackson is very distinct.
1: Well, I'm so sure. Okay, never mind. Iman, continue. What do you have?
0: Oh my, okay.
1: Cancel Samuel Jackson.
0: You know what? Since she mentioned it, I think people are curious what we're meant to. Let's mention it, okay? So, Eva Green and Samuel L. Jackson star in the upcoming thriller Just Play Dead, which comes to theaters in a couple of weeks. So the plot revolves around Jack Wolf, which is Jackson, a criminal mastermind who plans to fake his own death to collect $300 million insurance payout, while framing his wife, Nora, who played by Green, and her lover, Chad. However, Nora has her own agenda to kill Jack for real and secure the money for herself. Now, the film pits the two against each other in a deadly game of deception. It's giving Mr. and Mrs. Smith.
1: Oh, yeah.
0: Right?
1: Definitely.
0: It's giving Mr. and Mrs. Smith.
1: Who is Eva Green, Iman?
0: I don't know.
1: Let me check.
0: It sounds
1: Eva
0: familiar.
1: Green.
0: No. I went ha, and the first one that came was... Oh, huh. Yeah. Ha, yeah. Oh. You don't know her?
1: No.
0: Okay. She was in...
1: Casino Royale. The James Bond movie.
0: Dark Shadows.
1: Or 300, Rise of an Empire.
0: That's the sequel. I don't think anybody watched the sequel.
1: Okay. Sin City.
0: Miss Peregrine's Home for Peculiar Children. I don't think you've watched that one.
1: No, nothing.
0: Because my mind went to Miss Peregrine. She turns into a peregrine.
1: But I don't like him on the couples. They look odd.
0: The bird is Peregrine, right?
1: Eva Green and Samuel Jackson? They don't

0: How?
1: Yeah, it is a bird. Okay, so Miss Peregrine is a peregrine. Okay. Just making sure I get my facts straight, ladies and gentlemen. Peregrine Falcon, she turns into that one. But
0: yeah,
1: yeah,
0: but I don't like the combination.
1: She's known, but she's not known. You know what I mean?
0: Yeah, yeah.
1: She's in Dumbo. Okay, didn't watch the live action Dumbo at all. Golden Compass. Who did she play in the Golden? Ooh, was she that witch? There were witches or something, fairies, something like that.
0: Speaking of witches, Iman, Sandra Bullock is coming with Nicole Kidman.
1: Yes.
0: Which I think it's next month or the month after.
1: Practical magic.
0: Yes, yeah. Two.
1: Okay. All right. So, looking forward to that. I might not watch it in the cinema, but looking forward to it.
0: Iman, why?
1: I don't know. Maybe I'll go when it's on the discount.
0: Hookah, focus. It needs they're
1: not that type of hocus pocus.
0: I don't remember the first one, Iman. I have to check it out. I remember the first one, Sarah Jessica Parker, the three.
1: That is a completely different movie.
0: Oh, not the same? Okay.
1: That is actually hocus pocus.
0: And this one, Practical... Oh, yeah, I don't remember.
1: Okay.
0: I have to see Practical Magic, Iman.
1: That's why I'm like, that's not the type of magic they're doing.
0: I don't remember. Well, there's like a lot of magic. And speaking of Mrs. and Mrs. Smith, Paramount Picture has released a second trailer for Heart of the Beast. Brad Pitt stars.
1: Okay.
0: As James Belmont, a special forces officer who survived a plane crash in the Alaskan wilderness alongside his combat dog, Odin. And it comes to theater September 25th.
1: Oh, so the movie with Liam Neeson. Was it Liam Neeson?
0: Liam Neeson.
1: No, was it The Gray?
0: Liam Neeson, I will find you, I'll kill you.
1: Yes.
0: Okay.
1: He had a movie where he crashed in the mountain. Actually, there's a lot of
0: Heart
1: movies. There's a lot of movies where they crash into the mountains.
0: There's a lot.
1: There's a lot. And then they have to survive. And sometimes they always end up having a dog. There's The Mountain Between Us, Idris Elba.
0: And
1: Kate Winslet.
0: Yes,
1: okay.
0: Yes.
1: They end up with, I think, the pilot, he dies, and they end up with the pilot's dog trying to survive. There's a lot of these movies.
0: Rayman, there's no, he's like with this. J.K. Simmons.
1: Ooh, I like J.K. Simmons.
0: Yeah.
1: Okay. But no, it's been done before. So I don't think
0: that's the same scenario.
1: I don't think it's going to be anything that special. The only thing special is Brad Pitt. And I don't think he has much of a star quality anymore that brings people to the cinema.
0: Especially Once Upon a Time in Hollywood, it was bad.
1: Was that the one with Leonardo?
0: Yes.
1: I didn't watch that one.
0: Yeah, it was so bad.
1: Because I think... what happened for the trailer? They focused on the murder of I forgot her name. Was it something Tate? I can't remember. Anyways, there was like a murder in Hollywood of a famous actress.
0: Yeah,
1: and I think they put and she's played by Margot Robbie, I believe.
0: Oh really?
1: I think it was Margot or someone like that.
0: Okay.
1: Okay. So everybody thought the movie was gonna focus on how they're connected to that or something.
0: Yeah, yeah.
1: And when they saw the movie, it wasn't that. So they ended up just... Everybody, obviously, word of mouth. That, by the way, this is not it. This is not it. This
0: okay,
1: is not
0: okay,
1: it.
0: Yeah, yeah.
1: So I don't think it went that
0: No,
1: big.
0: He's like... The only...
1: He was the stuntman, right? Or was Leonardo the stuntman?
0: I don't remember.
1: One of them was the stuntman.
0: But the only movie that he, you know, like a couple of years, he made amazing, Formula. It was, it was the best.
1: I don't like race movies.
0: I love race movies.
1: I don't like race
0: Lewis
1: movies.
0: Lewis Hamilton... Okay, that's it.
1: Hamilton who?
0: Lewis Hamilton. He's a racer, Iman. You know why? Because, yes, Lewis Hamilton and Charles Leclerc.
1: I know why you know Lewis Hamilton. I know why.
0: That goes from saying
1: I know why you know him. And that is so annoying that you know him not because of his racing.
0: Iman, I'm a sports news anchor. Abe. Come on. Iman, no.
1: Uh-huh.
0: I will 10 out of 10. Trust me. Don't even investigate with me.
1: Because I know the answer. And I'm pretty sure our listeners have listened to us enough to know how you know Lewis. What's his face? Hamilton.
0: Hamilton. Iman is a legend.
1: I was about to say Templeton. I don't know why. I know Templeton.
0: Sorry, Lewis.
1: But yeah, you guys definitely know how Sindus knows him.
0: Yeah. Now.
1: No, it's not because of the sport. Iman,
0: because of the sport.
1: What's his car?
0: Scooter.
1: Okay. How long has he been racing?
0: Yani, man, I'm not his cousin, Yani, for God's sake.
1: News anchor. This information has to stick. You have, because the F1 is coming up.
0: No,

0: But I know, I will not tell you. You have to find out.
1: I don't know. I'm trying to see if you know. Because I don't know.
0: Iman, I want to sleep. My mind is shut off.
1: Okay, okay, all right. Okay, we're shutting off. Okay, we've reached the end of Bits and Breaks with me, Iman.
0: With me, Sundas.
1: I hope you enjoyed the discussions. We'll be back tomorrow for...
0: Oh, Khamis al-Wanis.
1: Exactly. We're going to tell you where to go, what to do, and where to...
0: Put your cutie patooties.
1: Exactly, because summer is almost over and they deserve all the fun in the world.
0: Oh, sad for your parents, sad for you guys.
1: All right, ladies and gentlemen, so tune in tomorrow for that. For now, bye-bye.
0: Take care.
2: I heard what you said. Just as I was tasting freedom.

Good afternoon, I'm Bedria Saleh, and this is the 12 o'clock news update. Beginning with regional updates, Israeli occupation forces continue for the 11th consecutive day.

Day to besiege three Palestinian homes in the Ras Al Ain area of Qusa, south of Nablus, amid attempts to force the families from their homes and impose new realities on the ground. Israeli occupation forces and colonists continue preventing the families from entering or leaving the three homes, while the area has been declared a closed military zone. Prolonged siege has left the residents facing increasingly difficult humanitarian conditions, with besieged families suffering from a shortage of water and other resources being accessed. Overnight, Israeli occupation strikes targeted the Ali al-Tahr Hill area in Lebanon's Nabatiya district. This comes after Israeli occupation forces carried out a series of explosions and shelling across several southern Lebanese towns, including demolitions in Hadada and artillery attacks in Mejdel Zun and surrounding valleys. No casualties were reported. International updates, South Korean and U.S. militaries agreed to sharply scale back their drills at the U.S.'s request. U.S. President Donald Trump ordered his Pentagon chief to size down the allies' summertime Ulchi Freedom Shield exercises just before they began Monday for an 11-day run. As a result, South Korea's military stated that ongoing drills with the U.S. would end Friday, not August 27th, as initially planned. It said the allies also agreed to downsize some joint field training exercises. Torrential rains lashed China's southwest, killing 10 people in a house collapse and a landslide, with tens of thousands also evacuated as a precaution. Disaster prevention authorities evacuated 21,784 people following heavy downpours in several areas of China's southwest. Five died in Sichuan province after accumulated rainwater caused the collapse of a roof and wall during a dinner party on Tuesday. A Russian drone attack on a bus in the frontline city of Kherson in southern Ukraine killed four people today and left another four wounded. Russian military forces attacked a bus traveling down a street in Kherson with a drone. According to preliminary information, four civilian passengers were killed as a result of the attack. Four more people sustained injuries of varying severity. And the United States and Canada reached a last-minute deal to delay steep tariffs on billions of dollars of Canadian goods, granting temporary reprieve to exporters fearful of a renewed trade war between the trade partners. President Donald Trump made the announcement shortly before the 50% duty was due to take effect at midnight. And Canadian Prime Minister Mark Carney confirmed shortly afterwards that the U.S. had agreed to suspend the tariffs until August 22nd. And finally, a quick look at our weather forecast. Today is expected to be very hot with light to moderate freshening at times, northwesterly wind at 15 to 50 kilometers an hour, causing rising dust. The maximum expected temperature today is 47 degrees Celsius. Minimum expected tonight is 37. It's currently 42 degrees Celsius in the city of Kuwait. That brings us to the end of this hour's update. Thanks for tuning in, and have a good afternoon.

they pop up from a shop, they dance out. 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
1: Kind and Latina.

Hello and welcome to the 3 o'clock main news bulletin. I'm Ahmed Tamimi. We begin with local news where the state of Kuwait joins countries worldwide today in marking World Humanitarian Day, observed annually on August 19, in solidarity with people affected by crises and in support of humanitarian assistance to those in need. Over the decades, the state of Kuwait, directed and supported by the leadership, has provided substantial assistance through government institutions and civil society organizations to countries affected by conflicts, disasters, and humanitarian crises, while hosting international conferences and initiatives aimed at reconstruction and aid efforts. On May 2024, His Highness the Emir Sheikh Mishal Ahmed Al-Jaber Al-Sabah, may Allah protect and bless him, affirmed Kuwait's commitment to continuing its long-standing approach of supporting global humanitarian efforts during his meeting with UN Secretary General Antonio Guterres, in turn praised Kuwait's pioneering initiatives in this field. The state of Kuwait continues to place humanitarian action among its priorities through sustained support for the United Nations and specialized agencies. Still in local news, where Minister of Social Affairs and Family and Childhood Affairs, Dr. Amthal Al-Huwaila, affirmed today Kuwait's pride in its long-standing efforts in the field of humanitarian and charitable work. She noted that it is rooted in deeply held values inherited by the people of the state of Kuwait that have made giving and aiding those in need with a steadfast approach. Speaking on the occasion of the World Humanitarian Day,

Dr. Al-Huwayla said that the ministry has been keen in recent years to develop and regulate the charitable work system and strengthen partnerships with government agencies, charitable societies, civil society organizations, and volunteer teams. Al-Huwayla stressed that Kuwait will remain present in the fields of humanitarian work and giving, adhering to its deeply rooted heritage and values of solidarity and mutual support. She noted that humanitarian work for Kuwait is not an occasion celebrated for one day, but rather than a national approach and an ongoing mission. Continuing with local news, where the Ministry of Foreign Affairs today commended the important role played by humanitarian organizations and the significant contributions of humanitarian workers. It also praised their efforts to deliver aid to those in need, save lives, and alleviate the suffering of people affected by conflicts and disasters around the world at a time when humanitarian needs are increasing and challenges facing humanitarian action are growing. It also underscored the importance of respecting international humanitarian law and international human rights law. Moving on to regional news, where the United Nations Office for the Coordination of Humanitarian Affairs, OCHA, warned today of the escalating risk faced by aid workers around the world, stressing that Gaza remained the deadliest place for humanitarians for the third year running, with 186 aid workers killed, followed by Sudan with 71 killed. In a statement issued in Geneva on World Humanitarian Day, OCHA said that 2025 set another grim record for violence against the aid workers, with 907 aid workers killed, injured, or kidnapped. It also confirmed that 82 aid workers have been killed since the beginning of this year, while 97 have been injured and 39 others kidnapped in different parts of the world. Moving on to the Palestinian occupied territories, where the Palestinian Prisoner Society, PPS, said that the Israeli occupation forces detained at least 30 Palestinians across the occupied West Bank until this morning, with the detentions concentrated mainly in the governorate of Hebron, Nablus, Qalqilia, and Tulkarm. PPS said that the latest campaign comes amid an ongoing escalation in Israeli occupation detention campaigns targeting Palestinians from various sectors of society. The raids were frequently accompanied by searches and ransackings of homes, the detention of residents, and field interrogations. The organization said that the simultaneous escalation of the detentions and colonist violence forms part of an integrated system targeting Palestinians and seeking to impose further control while pushing communities to live under persistent threats, violence, and intimidation. In other developments in the region, the Israel occupation forces continued today its troops movement in southern Lebanon alongside ongoing shelling and demolition operations in villages. According to the Lebanese National News Agency, NNA, the Israel occupation forces advanced into the western outskirts of the border town of Meis el-Jebel, coinciding with artillery shelling that targeted a house, followed by heavy machine gun fire that caused a fire at the site. The agency noted that the Israeli occupation warplanes carried out a series of airstrikes after midnight, targeting Ali al-Tahir Hill on the outskirts of Al-Nabatiyya, Al-Fawqa, Doha, Kafr Rahman, and the outskirts of Deir Suryin. The United Nations Interim Force Lebanon, UNIFIL, had earlier this week announced a notable increase in Israeli military activities in southern Lebanon between August 5th and 16th. Moving on to international news, where in the latest in the Russian-Ukrainian conflict, the Ukrainian authorities said that a Russian drone strike on a minibus in Ukraine's southern city of Kherson killed four people today in what Ukrainian President Volodymyr Zelensky described as a vicious attack. The governor of the surrounding region, Oleksandr Avrokhodin, said that another woman was killed and a man wounded in a separate drone attack on a car in the central part of the city. President Zelensky said that the vicious Russian safari against their people in Kherson had long gone beyond anything a normal person could imagine. In other world news, South Korea and the United States will cut short annual joint military drills to 5 days from 11 and scale back some field training after U.S. President Donald Trump ordered a substantial reduction in U.S. participation. South Korea's Joint Chiefs of Staff and the Pentagon official said that the Ulchi Freedom Shield exercise, which began on August 17, will now run through until August 21 instead of the original end date of August.

27. The change in drills comes as Chinese Foreign Minister Wang Yi visits South Korea today and Thursday for regional security talks expected to cover developments on the Korean Peninsula. In another major topic, torrential rains lashed the People's Republic of China's southwest to kill 10 in a house collapse and a landslide, with tens of thousands of others also evacuated as a precaution. Authorities said that loose sand and gravel in the high mountain canyon area could unleash landslides. Disaster prevention authorities evacuated 21,784 people following heavy downpours in several areas in the country's southwest, including the areas of Chengdu and Jiangsu. And moving on to business news, where Kuwait Bursa ended the day's trading in the green, with the Premier Market Index going up by 36.94 points. The main market index going up by 106.46 points, as well as for the All Share Index, which went up by 47.14 points. The volume of today's trade reached 153.9 million shares, valued at 54.1 million Kuwaiti dinars, done through 11,702 deals. Turning over to sport news, we're in football. Manchester United are closing in on a deal to sign Brighton midfielder Carlos Baliba. United attempted to sign the Cameroon international near deadline day last summer, but were put off by Brighton's valuation, which was an excess of £100 million. Also on football news, Arsenal are prioritizing loan offers for Ethan Nwaneri, with the Premier League champions not wanting to sell their teenager attacker permanently. The 19-year-old future has been the subject of major speculation during the transfer window, with the Gunners Academy graduate attracting major interest from clubs across the Premier League and Europe. And finally, checking the weather forecast here in Kuwait, where the Meteorological Department predicted that the country will be affected today and tomorrow by very hot and active winds that will stir up dust and reduce horizontal visibility. Weather conditions are expected to improve on Friday. Acting Director of the Department, Dharar Al-Ali, said that the weather maps and numerical models indicate that the country will be affected today and tomorrow by an extension of the Indian monsoon low, accompanied by a very hot and dry air mass and moderate to active northwesterly winds exceeding 50 kilometers per hour. Al-Ali explained that the winds will stir up sand and dust, reducing horizontal visibility to less than 1,000 meters in some areas, especially open ones. The winds will also cause high sea waves. He expects the wind speeds to gradually decrease starting in the early hours of Friday, with weather conditions improving. He stated that the expected weather for today and tomorrow will be very hot, and northerly winds stirring up dust during the day and hot to warm at night, with the dust gradually settling during the evening. Al-Ali reported that the expected maximum temperatures will range between 46 and 48 degrees Celsius, while the expected minimum temperatures will range between 35 and 37 degrees Celsius. He urged those with asthma, allergies, chronic illness, as well as children and the elderly, to take precautions when going out due to the high temperatures and dust, and to wear face masks. That's all the news for now. Thank you very much for joining us. Join us again at 6 p.m. for more news updates.

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1: For what?
0: For new love? 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

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Know what I'm saying? 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Atlanta, tell you about my run, you know what I'm saying? Ask Pluto Banker 21, you know what I'm saying? I done put up half, what's done is done, you know what I'm saying? 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They so down for

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Hello and welcome to the 6 o'clock main news bulletin. I'm Ahmed Al-Tamimi. We begin with local news where His Highness the Emir Sheikh Mishal Ahmed Jaber Al-Sabah, may Allah protect and bless him, received a written message from His Excellency Lieutenant General Abdel Fattah Al-Burhan, Chairman of the Transitional Sovereignty Council of the Republic of Sudan. The message focused on the fraternal bilateral relations between the two brotherly countries and ways to strengthen and develop them in various fields. The message was delivered to His Highness the Crown Prince, Sheikh Sabah Khalid Al-Hamad Sabah, may Allah protect him, by the Minister of Foreign Affairs and International Cooperation with the Republic of Sudan, Muhyiddin Salem. The meeting was attended by the head of His Highness the Crown Prince's Diwan, Sheikh Thamer Jaber Al-Ahmad Al-Sabah, and Minister of Foreign Affairs, Sheikh Jarrah Jaber Al-Ahmad Al-Sabah. The meeting also attended by the Minister of Finance and Economic Planning of the Republic of Sudan, Dr. Jibril Ibrahim Mohammed, and senior officials. So the local news where the Ministry of Foreign Affairs expressed the State of Kuwait's appreciation for the vital role played by humanitarian organizations and the significant contributions of humanitarian workers. On the occasion of the World Humanitarian Day, the Ministry commended humanitarian workers' tireless efforts to deliver aid to those in need, save lives, and alleviate the suffering of those affected by conflicts and disasters worldwide. The Ministry of Foreign Affairs has stressed the necessity of strengthening the protection of the workers to enable them to carry out their humanitarian duties safely, while underscoring the need to ensure the safe, swift, and unhindered delivery of humanitarian assistance to all those in need. In addition, the Ministry affirmed the State of Kuwait's continued commitment to its steadfast approach of extending a helping hand to those in need and enhancing cooperation with the United Nations and humanitarian organizations. Moving on to regional news, where Russia and Oman called for a swift diplomatic solution to the Gulf crisis, underlining the importance of freedom of international navigation, keeping the Strait of Hormuz open for commercial vessels, and restoring normal maritime traffic. Both countries discussed developments in the Gulf and underscored the need to intensify diplomatic efforts to ease tensions and create conditions for political settlement. This comes amid continued tensions around the Strait of Hormuz, a major route for global trade and energy, raising concerns about the impact of disrupted shipping on oil markets and international supply chains. In another development, NATO confirmed that it was prepared to address any threat amid reports that Iran had considered striking U.S. military assets in Europe if U.S. President Donald Trump further escalates the war. The NATO noted that its air defenses had successfully intercepted ballistic missiles heading to Turkey from Iran on four separate occasions, adding that its deterrence and defense posture is strong and effective. Moving on to the Palestinian occupied territories, where at least 9 Palestinians were killed and 15 others were injured in an Israeli occupation airstrike on Gaza City. Since the ceasefire agreement was reached in October 2025, the number of casualties has now risen to over 1,200 victims, with more than 4,100 others injured, with the majority of the victims being women and children. In addition, dead bodies remain trapped under the rubble, with rescue teams unable to reach them due to the dangerous conditions on the ground. Meanwhile, in Lebanon, two people were killed and others were injured after a suspicious object believed to be a remnant of the Israeli occupation forces exploded near them. Israeli occupation forces continued its troop movements southern of the country alongside ongoing shelling and demolition operations in villages. In related news, the United Nations Refugee Agency, UNHCR, warned that the humanitarian impact of the Israeli occupation attacks on Lebanon is continuing, with security remaining fragile and hundreds of thousands of people still in need of assistance amid renewed displacements. The agency noted that around 860,000 people had returned to their areas, while about 360,000 remained displaced, including 22,000 in collective shelters.
Moving on to the Russian-Ukrainian conflict, where Russia and Ukraine reported civilian deaths and injuries following nighttime drone and missile attacks. Ukrainian President Volodymyr Zelensky stated that 4 people were killed and 5 others were injured following a Russian strike on Kherson region. Separately, Russian officials reported that 1 person was killed and 17 others were injured after a Ukrainian strike hit a public transport stop used by workers at the Zaporizhzhia nuclear power plant. Moving on to other news, where Chinese Foreign Minister Wang Yi arrived in Seoul today for talks with South Korean officials and his first official trip to the country in 5 years. South Korean President Lee Jae-myung will receive the Chinese Foreign Minister tomorrow to discuss bilateral relations and regional affairs and convey his regards to the Chinese President Xi Jinping. The visit comes ahead of the EPIC summit in the Chinese city of Tianjin in November and is expected to help the countries review progress in restoring ties and prepare for the next stage of high-level exchanges. And firefighters managed to fully surround Belgium's largest wildfire in a century, but the situation on the ground remains complicated, with crews battling several new flare-ups. The blaze, which broke off on Friday, grew over the weekend to 3,000 hectares, although hundreds of firefighters working night and day have managed to stop it spreading further. Even once brought under control, officials warned that it will take weeks or even months to soaking and dosing to prevent fire from reigniting. Moving on to business news, where gold prices rebounded today as the U.S. dollar weakened and the global bond and the yield eased, while markets awaited minutes from the Federal's latest policy meeting for clues on its interest rate outlook amid persisting inflation risks. Spot gold went up to $4,370 per ounce, while U.S. gold futures edged higher to $4,425 per ounce. In other business news, oil prices trimmed gains but kept near a 3-week high hit earlier on uncertainty over shipping through the Strait of Hormuz and other ongoing supply disruptions in the market. Brent crude futures were up 91 cents a barrel, while U.S. West Texas Intermediate crude futures rose $85.10 a barrel. And turning over to sport news, where in football, Arsenal has agreed a deal worth more than £50 million to sign Aston Villa defender Ezri Konsa. The England international is set to have a medical before completing his move to Emirates Stadium. More in football news, Manchester United are closing in on a deal to sign Brighton midfielder Carlos Baliba. United attempted to sign the Cameroon international last summer, but were put off by Brighton's valuation, which was in excess of £100 million. However, the price has reduced significantly to £60 million as the talks continued. And finally, checking the weather forecast here in Kuwait, where hot to rather hot weather will continue throughout the night as dust subsides gradually with light to moderate northwesterly winds with speeds of 12 to 42 kilometers per hour. Maximum temperature recorded today was 47 degrees Celsius, a minimum expected tonight around 36, and the temperature in Kuwait City right now is 44 degrees Celsius. That's all the news for now. Thank you very much for joining us. Join us again at 9 p.m. for more news updates.

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1: That, I mean, honestly, inconceivably perfect fairy tale stuff. Messi against Mbappe, Mbappe gets a hat-trick, Messi gets the World Cup. I think in context, it's hard to believe that in living memory, there's been a better football match. It's just ridiculous how perfect the narrative was. Can certainly cry at beautiful football moments, and that made me cry.
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0: 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This is the Final Whistle from Superstation 99.7 FM, your daily football show from Sunday to Wednesday for the latest from the European football scene. And first, let me welcome my co-host today, Captain Malik Adnan, our pundit for the day. How are you doing?
1: I'm doing good. Thank you very much, Mshari. I hope you're doing well, too. And hopefully, the master of prediction gets it right, because for me, I'm going to do...
0: Hardly ever.
1: Yeah, a little quiz for him. And next game for Liverpool against Newcastle. So since the start of this program, he actually got like 7 predictions wrong in the World Cup, even though they are straight answers. You can't predict who's going to win, because for us, we know who's going to be in the semi-final. But for our master of prediction...
0: The master prediction's success rate is around 1.5%.
1: it's all right.
0: So 98.5% of the time that he predicts, it's usually wrong. That's just a fact.
1: No, hopefully
0: numbers
1: hopefully,
0: don't lie.
1: Hopefully he gets the biggest prize.
0: Well, maybe.
1: Since he predicted Liverpool gonna win the league.
0: Well, let's kick off the show.
1: Let's go.
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0: Back, dear listeners, we're starting our journey today with actually something a little bit sad, actually. The fact an amazing talent like Jamal Musiala has been actually suffering lately. He's been always getting tired on the pitch, actually. And actually, for the second time now, in, 4 days' time, actually, he collapsed on the pitch, you know. So Bayern Munich midfielder Jamal Musiala says he's being treated for a neurological dysfunction after collapsing during a match for the second time in a four-day period. So Musiala collapsed 6 minutes after coming off the bench, basically, just for 6 minutes, in Bayern's 4-2 friendly victory at Heidenheim. The 23-year-old appeared dazed as he received medical treatment and was helped off the pitch. The incident occurred after he collapsed actually during the match versus Leipzig in a friendly also like 4 days earlier. Musiala later posted a statement on his account to ease fears about the situation. He said, "I've been diagnosed with temporary brief but easily treatable absence seizures, which are due to a neurological dysfunction," he explained. "These can lead to the recent episodes like the one against Leipzig or against Heidenheim. I know they seem scary at first glance, but for me, they're currently just part of my everyday life. I'm receiving excellent medical treatment, and I'm very optimistic. Bayern and my family and friends are always by my side and supporting me on this journey." Following the game, Bayern sporting director Max Eberl had said the player would be speaking about the matter later, adding, "We knew about it and we are aware of the situation. Jamal will speak out. He's in the dressing room getting changed and taken, of course, you know, after the game." Musiala missed the first 6 months of the last season after breaking his ankle at the 2025 Club World Cup, but returned in the second half of the campaign and started 3 of Germany's 4 games at the 2026 World Cup. So, Malik, it is sad for him, of course. He's a brilliant talent and he's having this medical emergency, I would say, but he seems to be optimistic because it's treatable, as he says.
1: Yeah, of course, we wish him well. He's one of the best players. He's a great talent, and actually it was very unfortunate for him last year in the Club World Cup when he got a long-term injury, and now when he came back twice, he actually got that neurological disorder. So it's really unfortunate for him, and hopefully he can be back in his best shape, because for a player like him, it's really enjoyable to watch him playing football. He's really great when it comes to close control dribbling, and he can beat his opponents with his feints and tricks. He's known for his vision, and even for Hansi Flick, he actually said he has great eye and feeling for choosing the right spaces, and he's really confident, and we have seen that. And he actually was the runner-up for Copa 2023, one of the youngest, best players around the world. And for me, Jamal Musiala, he actually has a bright future. But for me, it was really unfortunate for him in the summer, because I saw legends like Lothar Matthäus was criticizing him. I mean, he's still a human being. We know that he can be under, I would say, difficult conditions. So they should be patient with him. He needs time, since he was out for a long time during that injury that happened during Club World Cup. So for me, the media or the legends should always put the humanity when they criticize players, because at the end of the day, they are still human beings, they have feelings, and this could have a bad effect on them.
0: Yeah, that's true. But I think in terms of what he's passing through right now, the good news, it's treatable, and he should be back in a short period of time. It's just that my only doubt here is he had this episode like 4 days prior to this latest incident. Why did they have to let him play again so soon?
1: Yeah, I absolutely agree with Mshari, because sometimes when we hear that a player fails a medical, for example, when they transfer from a club to a club, the most important thing is it's his life.
0: Yeah, of course.
1: So when you rush a player again on the pitch and it happens again, I think this is not good for the player, health, because he could fall.
0: Player safety is the most important thing, for sure.
1: It's the most important thing. And when you saw Saibari, for example, in the first incident,
0: yeah,
1: he rushed to catch him. Yeah, because if he fall on his head, it's going to be really dangerous on him.
0: Yeah, that is true. And, you know, it hasn't been exactly... he's been passing through a lot of things since he got injured also in the Club World Cup last summer, basically. It was summer of 2025 in the World Club Cup. He had a broken ankle and he basically missed out of the whole season.
1: Yeah,
0: almost the whole season.
1: Yeah,
0: he came back just before the World Cup, let's say.
1: Yeah, and I'm seeing that now the clubs are trying to rush players again, especially the most important players on the lineup. They try to get them as soon as possible. And even for the players, when they see, for example, a World Cup, they try to rush to get back. But they forget that they should treat themselves. And it happened, like, for example, with Cole Palmer, because Cole Palmer delayed his surgery just to play the World Cup. And unfortunately, he missed the World Cup, even though he could have played there. And even for Saliba, for example, yet again, another example.
0: Yeah.
1: So for me, Mshari, the players should not rush to get back. They have to be fully confident and fully healthy to get back again.
0: That is true. But it's a different thing, though. I mean, he was not rushed because of the ankle injury. That's a totally different situation now.
1: Yeah, of course. But I mean, in general, when it comes to getting the player again on the field, they should be fully healthy.
0: So talking about Bayern, since Musiala actually plays in Bayern, everybody is expecting Bayern to try to do better than last season. I mean, last season they did well, I mean, but they did not win the Champions League. I mean, in terms of the way they played, they probably were the more attractive football we've seen last season in Europe, and they also scored 184 goals across all competitions, which is exactly amazing, I have to say, an amazing number of goals. It's just that at the Champions League, they did not actually win it. You know, they got eliminated, and it was a bit surprising considering the way they played for the most part of the season.
1: Yeah, they played big games last season in Champions League. They actually had a great form, especially in the league and only in Champions League. But for me, Mshari, it's really unfortunate for Bayern Munich manager. I mean, when Pep Guardiola was there, he was doing wonders. They dominated the game. They used to win the league earlier, like in February or in March. Yeah, at early stages, they win the league.
0: Guardiola, three seasons, three times in the semifinals, and always getting eliminated against one of the Spanish teams.
1: Yeah, Spanish.
0: The first one was versus Real Madrid. The second one versus Barcelona, and the third time, he got eliminated from Atletico Madrid.
1: Yeah, from Atletico Madrid. So it was really difficult for them. And even for Bayern Munich legends, they used to criticize Pep Guardiola, judging him by not winning the Champions League. And even for Kompany, when he was at Burnley, people were talking about that he was at Burnley and barely got relegated. And they forgot that he's the same manager that made revolution at Burnley. He actually changed the players. He got rid of the old players and he got actually young players. They used to play in a way, in a style, and much, much better than the past Burnley. For example, with Sean Dyche, it's much, much different between them. And at Bayern Munich, I think he won the fans again in Champions League when he actually knocked Real Madrid out and actually played a great game against PSG.
0: Yeah. I mean, the way he played all season, come on. I mean, 184 goals. What else could you ask from a team when they score so much? It must be entertaining.
1: Yeah, it must
0: be scoring goals for fun, you know.
1: I think they lacked depth.
0: They lacked maybe a bit of depth, even though they looked very, very dominant. And for the most part of matches, they lacked a bit in defense, I would say. We'll take a short pause as it is time for the call to prayer. And we'll be right back. Don't go anywhere. The final whistle till 7 p.m.
2: مستمعين الأعزاء حان الآن موعد أذان المغرب وفق التوقيت المحلي لمدينة الكويت وضواحيها.

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0: Fernandez's uncertainty has echoes of Isak's saga. Alexander Isak's protracted 125 million move to Liverpool dominated last summer's transfer window, and there are signs that Manchester City's pursuit of Enzo Fernandez could follow a similar pattern. Chelsea agreed with the Argentina midfielder's agent Javier Pastore in late May that Fernandez could leave the club for around £120 million, but put a deadline of the 14th of August for any bids. Now that last Friday's deadline passed without any formal offers, the Blues have told Fernandez's camp that the player is not for sale in this transfer window. But as last summer's Isak saga showed, it is rarely that simple. The Sweden striker finally clinched his British record transfer to Liverpool on transfer deadline day after weeks of Newcastle United insisting he was not for sale. 12 months on, the Fernandez uncertainty is not going away. Manchester City, managed by Fernandez's former Chelsea boss Enzo Maresca, are still keen to sign the 25-year-old and believe the London club still want to do a deal. City, who are also in advanced talks about £85 million deal for Morocco midfielder Ayoub Bouaddi, want to bolster the midfield after Rodri agreed a move to Barcelona and Bernardo Silva left when his contract expired. They have already signed midfielder Elliot Anderson for a club record of £170 million from Nottingham Forest, winger Jeremy Monge from Leicester City for £12.5 million, and goalkeeper Geronimo Rulli from Marseille actually for about £1.7 million. Okay, so they did spend a lot on Elliot, but the rest of the signings are quite, I would say, in that term, let's say, in the way they usually sign players, it's quite modest, let's say, in terms of spending. If Fernandez and Bouaddi join, it means Maresca will likely to have overseen a total spend of more than £330 million. Ooh, not close by any mean to the £500 million spent by Liverpool last season, by the way, just to a reminder here. Okay, also we have to be saying that the sales of Rodri and James Trafford, as well as the likely departures of Reinders and Savinho, will actually pay for that. You know, they'll bring in some good cash.
1: Yeah, that's right.
0: Also, the exits of Bernardo Silva, John Stones and Nathan Ake have also reduced the wage bill too. Yeah. They went for free, but they reduced the wage bill. Reports from Spain suggest Chelsea remain privately open to selling Fernandez and that the club have actually appointed high-profile agent Jorge Mendes, who also represents winger Pedro Neto, to resolve the situation. Fernandez tried and failed to secure a move to Real Madrid earlier in the summer, despite the club later denying any interest. And the situation is further complicated by his relationship with the Chelsea fans. There were audible jeers when he came on in Saturday's 3-1 friendly win over Real Sociedad, although others responded with cheers. There was a similar mixed reaction every time he touched the ball. Chelsea remain confident the midfielder can be reintegrated back into the squad and made a show of intent by giving him the captain's armband when he replaced Reece James last weekend. However, doubt remains over whether Fernandez will stay, and there is concern about the disruption happening in such a late time in the transfer market. Not least if new manager Xabi Alonso wanted to recruit a replacement, because it doesn't give him enough time to find a replacement. So, Malik, what do you think? Could we see another saga like Alexander Isak? And you should know better. You know, he came to Liverpool.
1: Yeah, I right? think. I think, according to David Ornstein, he said that they have set a deadline. It's actually on Friday. If you want to get Enzo Fernandez, you should pay the requested money for that. And actually, he actually was very expensive when they sent him from Benfica. They actually paid like 110. To get Enzo Fernandez. And for Enzo Fernandez, he used to play under Maresca, and I think Maresca did manage him well, and he looked much, much better, especially with his pivot, with Caicedo, they actually were great. And

0: with his price tag now, and they think it cost a lot at Man City. And also at Man City, it's not only the manager in full control of transfers, because as we know that Pep Guardiola sometimes requests, I would say, different characteristics for each player, and they try to find him plan A, plan B. So it was like that at Man City, and they have great scouting system. And since they signed Bouaddi, I know they know that he's one of the best players, and he can improve Manchester City. But for next season, it's going to be difficult, especially with having Doku being injured in the last game. I mean, they would take a loss, but they would not take injuries, because this can affect them in the long term. And I think Doku, in last season, especially in the second half of season, he showed his quality, and he showed that he's one of the best players at Man City, and reliable, because he doubled his figures in last season. And for this season, to be injured at the beginning, it can be difficult. On the other hand, we have Ryan Cherki, for example. Ryan Cherki was injured in the first 2 months at Man City last season, and they really missed him. And he showed he's the best player since he came back from his injury.
1: Okay.
0: And when someone captained him on fantasy.
1: Really?
0: Yeah.
1: Okay.
0: So there are two factors.
1: Two factors, definitely. Yes, Master Predictions.
2: Haaland.
1: What's wrong with Haaland?
2: In the first match.
1: Okay.
2: Tribal captain.
1: Tribal captain.
2: For Haaland.
1: Okay.
2: And I want to tell you something.
1: Another scoreless match, I guess.
2: Yeah. Tijani.
1: Reinders.
2: Yes. He's finished for Katia.
1: Is that on deal?
2: Yes, deal.
1: Oh, okay. Cool.
0: But Bishara, I have one question.
1: Go ahead.
0: Why did Haaland drop at the last 3 months in the Premier League last season?
1: You know why.
0: No. I was not here, so actually maybe you can know.
1: I mean, you know, I'm going to tell you an incident.
0: Yeah.
1: And it did actually take place.
0: Okay.
1: And I'm not going to say who it is, right?
0: Yeah,
1: Haaland actually scored, I think it was the beginning of the, let me remember, was it the 24-25 season, I think? Yeah, it was the 24-25 season.
0: Yeah.
1: I think it was the 24-25 season, or maybe the 23-24, I'm trying to remember here. Remember when he scored 10 goals in the first 5 match days in the Premier League?
0: Yeah.
1: And then he got injured later, and he missed like 2 months from the season?
0: Yes.
1: Yeah. You have to remember that incident.
0: What happened?
1: It had to do something with the fantasy also.
0: Oh, fantasy football. Okay.
1: Yeah. Well, let's move on now to the Arsenal manager.

Arsenal manager want to make Gunners the best club in the world. Well, that's a statement, I guess. Mikel Arteta says you need the best facilities, the best stadium, the best supporters, and you need the best squad and the best players in the world. Mikel Arteta is excited to keep building Arsenal after their Premier League win, vowing to make them the best club in the world. The Gunners lifted the trophy last season for the first time in 22 years and have already made moves to bolster their defense of it, with key arrivals such as Christian Tsoulis and also Bruno Guimaraes. Arteta says they will keep targeting elite players to get Arsenal to the very top. It's certainly the ambition of the club and the owners to be the best club in the world, he told Sky Sports at a Premier League launch event ahead of their Friday night opener against Coventry. And he also

0: also said in order to do that, you need the best facilities, the best stadium, the best supporters, and you need the best squad and the best players in the world. Those are the ones that win you football matches and the ones that can be decisive when it matters. That's what we are trying to build with the actual players that we have and with the players that we want to sign to make the difference for Arsenal. Arsenal go into the season as outright favorites to retain their title, with that status further underlined by their comfortable win over Manchester City with a 3-0 scoreline in the Community Shield. Arteta, however, says he is more than comfortable with the position of being the front runners. The weight of history is against Arsenal defending their trophy. However, Arsenal have not defended the top flight title since the 1990s. It's another milestone Arteta is keen to overcome. That's an opportunity that we have ahead, and we are very conscious of what it's going to take to deliver that. That's what he said. But I feel the ambition, I feel the desire, and I feel the ability and the conviction around the team that we can do it. What do you think, Malik?
1: I think they are ruthless in this summer, and they have shown that they're ruthless. In the last few years, they always keep adding quality players in every single transfer window in the summer. And actually, for me, when they signed Konsa, they just showed statement, because we know that their defense is very strong, and it's actually the strong point, because it's no secret that Arsenal title triumph was built on their rock-solid defense, and they showed it in Gabriel and Saliba. They actually used to win them games by scoring from set pieces. But now, when they have Konsa with William Saliba, actually he's going to miss much of this year, and he's going to come back maybe at the start of next year. So actually they showed that they want to replace him. And for your Jurrien Timber, who actually got injured and he's going to miss a few games at the beginning of this season, they actually have Ben White and Christian Mosquera. They are reliable alternatives, and they showed that in last season. They can be there and actually showing quality, and they also have the attitude when they come on as substitution. And for me, Pep Guardiola made it easy to win back-to-back Premier League titles.
0: I mean, he's the only one who won back-to-back in the last 10 seasons.
1: Yeah, last 10 seasons.
0: In fact, he actually did four times in a row even.
1: Yeah, four times in a row, six titles in 7 years. So maybe on paper we can say it easy, but on the field it's going to be really difficult.
0: I mean, yes. Last time Arsenal did do a back-to-back was in the 90s.
1: Yeah.
0: During Arsene Wenger's time.
1: Yeah, but the good thing for them is Arteta is actually the longest manager now. He actually...
0: Yeah, he's been there since 2019, 7 years now.
1: Yeah, almost 7 years. And the second one, only Unai Emery, almost 4 years. So in terms of stability, they have stability. They have the same manager and the same core of the team. So on paper, yes, they can win it. But on the field, it's really, really going to be difficult for them.
0: Yeah, it's going to be hard. You know why? Because the master prediction said it's going to be Liverpool.
1: Difficult for us then. Difficult for Liverpool.
0: Maybe.
1: Yeah.
0: Let's move on now to Puyol and what he said about the appointment of Mourinho.

0: Manchester City take the lead in the Champions League final, and it's Rodri.
1: Let's talk about Rodri. His goal won the Champions League. We all love Rodri, the Blues number 16. Proud to have Rodri here at Man City. So let's talk about Rodri, and he's made history.

0: Well, Puyol comments on Rodri and Mourinho. Jose Mourinho could make Real Madrid stronger. That's what he said, according to former Barcelona captain Carles Puyol, who added on Tuesday that his old club would be hungry to reclaim the league title. Puyol stated in a video call with a number of international media outlets, including the Spanish news agency, actually, organized by ESPN. "We are talking about a great coach," he means Mourinho. "I met him at Barcelona when I was in the youth academy. Then I moved up to the first team. It was clear to us back then that he possessed a vast knowledge of football. After that, he built a wonderful coaching career and joined Real Madrid. We were at the peak of our rivalry, and I remember that intense competition," he added, as reported by the newspaper AS. "In those years with Guardiola, Mourinho, and Messi and Cristiano, they were two great teams. We will see how they perform. I still believe that Barcelona has a very good team and will be able to deliver a good season, but Real Madrid, with Mourinho, could become stronger." Flick's work on Barcelona bench drew praise also from Puyol, who admires the coach's high defensive line. "I like playing with the high defensive line," he said. "It requires commitment not only from the defenders, because if there is no pressure on the ball carrier, they will create a lot of problems." Rodri's signing delighted him too. He said Rodri's arrival is very good news for Barcelona. That's what he actually said. "He is one of the best midfielders in the world. I had the chance to watch him play live at the World Cup, and I admire him greatly. He brings great balance to teams and fits perfectly with Barcelona's style of play," he explained. "He proved it with the Spanish national team and with Manchester City under Guardiola. He will help us a lot. He is a pivotal position, and now Barcelona's midfield will become much stronger." Busquets came in for a warm words as well, back at Barcelona, this time as a youth academy coach. "It surprised me because I thought it would take him a little longer before he got involved in the work. But it seems this is destined for him." That's what Puyol said. "He can benefit the youth academy greatly from a tactical standpoint. In addition to his vast experience, he is a great leader and an exceptional leader. Gaining experience during this period will be very useful for him. One Clásico stands above the rest in his memory," for Puyol we're talking here.
1: Yeah.
0: "The 6-2 win in 2009 that effectively handed Barcelona the league title," because that's what he's saying here. "I was fortunate to play in many Clásico matches, but the 6-2 match is the one that still lingers in my memory," he explained. He added, "It was an extremely difficult season, Guardiola's first year with us. The first half of the season was very good, but Real Madrid was closing the gap. We were 4 points behind with 4 rounds remaining, and we achieved an astonishing win that practically gave us the league title." So Puyol talked about many subjects, but I wanted to concentrate about his words about Rodri and also what he said about Mourinho, by the way.
1: Yeah, of course. For me, he's an important figure in football. Puyol, he's always about respect. I remember that incident when a fan, I remember he actually threw an object at BK and he tried to talk to the referee. And actually Puyol took that object, threw it away and told him focus on the field. And for me, that only sums up this leader. He's always focused on the field. And actually, when he used to play at Barcelona, it was really heated against Real Madrid. But then when they were at the national team, he actually acted like a leader. He always tried to get them together. And he always about cooperating with his mates. And even for Barcelona, when he was there, all the players used to respect him because it was full of stars. Yet again, all of these stars actually respect Carles Puyol. He's one of the best players. And he actually dealt with Mourinho when he was at Barcelona Academy. He was there, Mourinho, and actually praised him for that. He said that we know that Mourinho knows football during that era. I think it was Luis van Gaal there back at that time when Mourinho was there at Barcelona.
0: He said when he was in the youth academy, he was with Mourinho was with Bobby Robson.
1: Oh, yeah.

0: Yeah, Bobby Robson, actually.
1: And he stayed later when Louis van Gaal came in. He was still there, by the way, when Bobby Robson left. But then he didn't stay long after that, and he left.
0: Yeah, he did not stay long there. And for me, that's why Mourinho is Mourinho. He's different class. And that's why we respect Carlos Puyol, his great figure in football. And actually, for me, Mshari, do you recognize that Puyol is always about respect? Unlike BK, for example, BK always tried to provoke the opponents.
1: No, Puyol, he's always like that, you know. I mean, I had also the pleasure of meeting him when he came to Kuwait, actually, and twice, actually. Yeah. Very, very nice guy, honestly.
0: Did you talk with him?
1: I was doing the translation in one of the programs that he came to do here in Ramadan.
0: What do you recall from that interview?
1: Pleasant interview, and he's a very nice guy, honestly, and he likes to talk and answers all the questions. He doesn't actually try to ditch any question, and he was very nice, honestly.
0: So what we see on TV, it's actually in real life.
1: No, he's a very nice guy. Seriously.
0: Yeah, very humble guy.
1: Yeah, very humble guy. Yeah, I mean, amazing guy. Yeah, and I you know, most of the players are like that anyway. But it's just that some players like to be more actually responsive in their answers than others, right? And he was just like, it's very easy to have a conversation with him.
0: Yeah, he was like open and always cooperating with the media.
1: Yeah.
0: So that's actually nice from Carlos Puyol. And also for Real Madrid, do you think it's going to be heated like the way that was heated against Pep Guardiola?
1: I'm not sure because, you know, Hansi Flick is not exactly... I mean, he's very calm, and he's, you know, because even though at the time Guardiola was not like Mourinho in his style and, behind the mic, it's different, but he still has this character, you know, and you get a sense of feeling that you can hear something when you hear him actually talk on the press conferences to answer something that maybe Mourinho said. But Hansi Flick, I think he's very hard to provoke.
0: It was really hard. And for Pep Guardiola's first season at Real Madrid, remember that actually Juan de Ramos came mid-season. And actually, Juan de Ramos at Tottenham, he was not doing his best. But at Real Madrid, I think he did a great job before game.
1: Juan de Ramos' best job was with Sevilla.
0: Yeah. But I mean, in that season, actually, when he came to Real Madrid, he actually got great results until... against Barcelona. That match, for me, damaged everything.
1: Got him sacked.
0: Yeah.
1: That's what happened.
0: Yeah, that game. And for that season, Mshari, did you expect anything from Real Madrid?
1: No, especially after that game. I mean, that game, they were outplayed. And remember, you know, Real Madrid scored first in that game.
0: Yeah.
1: If I can remember correctly, it was Higuain, right?
0: Yeah, I think so.
1: I think it was Higuain.
0: Yeah.
1: But then they lost 6-2. And they were outplayed, and it was the first time he utilized Messi as a false nine.
0: Yeah, false nine, and Messi was unstoppable at that time. And Schuster, before the first Clásico, he actually said, "We have no chance to win against Barcelona." Did you agree with his interview?
1: You can't say that if you're Real Madrid.
0: Yeah,
1: you cannot say something like that. I mean,
0: I think that what he said actually got him sacked.
1: Even though Bernd Schuster, in the previous season, you know, it was one of the easiest seasons for Real Madrid in La Liga because
0: that's true.
1: He came in coming from Getafe, and then he came in, and then from basically match day one or two, if I remember correctly, till the end of the season, they were top in the league. They didn't really have any problems. They just basically stayed the whole season on top of the table. And they won it.
0: Yeah, and they won it. And it was one of the best seasons. But it really...
1: I mean, it's a lot better than the previous season that they won it too with Capello. I mean, Capello, they were suffering. I think, actually, Barcelona did so bad at the end of the season, they handed Real Madrid the trophy because there was a big gap and they just kept wasting points and Madrid won it.
0: Yeah.
1: That's with Capello. But the one with Bernd Schuster, the first one, you know, 2007-2008 season, I think they just basically, Madrid dominated the whole season from the beginning to the end.
0: Yeah, so let's talk about the following season, actually, when Manuel Pellegrini was there. He actually got...
1: 96 points.
0: Yeah, 96
1: but
0: points.
1: But did not win.
0: So, he did not stay. Is it because the fact that Mourinho was available or... Because

0: because he did not win in the round of 16 Champions League against Lyon.
1: I think the Champions League cost him because you're talking about a season where Florentino Perez was just coming back to Real Madrid. And remember in the first season, he signed Kaká, Cristiano Ronaldo, and Karim Benzema. You're talking about Kaká and Cristiano Ronaldo, Ballon d'Ors 2007 and 2008, and also the FIFA Player of the Year, both of them. And then Karim Benzema, the talent that just come out from France, and adding to that Xabi Alonso.
0: Yeah.
1: I mean, you this kind of signing, and you actually don't win a trophy, it's hard. And going out in the round of 16, the Champions League is even harder.
0: Yeah.
1: That's why he got sacked.
0: Yeah, and it was difficult for Real Madrid to get out of the core. Mm. Actually, Calderon, they brought in Real Madrid. They actually signed the Dutch players, if you remember, Schneider, Robin.
1: Yeah, I mean, they all got, they left the team when Florentino Perez came back. Ronnie Rummel left, and also Schneider, Van der Vaart, if you remember.
0: Yeah.
1: The Dutch players that were there.
0: Yeah,
1: I remember. Drenthe.
0: Yeah, Drenthe.
1: Yeah.
0: But actually, much, much different now. Drenthe, you cannot identify him when you see him now.
1: Yeah, I think he left the world of football.
0: Yeah, he left.
1: He changed career, basically.
0: Yeah, and he became actually a DJ.
1: Yeah, I think something like that, yeah. Well, I guess we reached the end of our program for the day, Malik. Anything you would like to add before we wrap up the program?
0: For me, I'm going to give Mzaini one more chance, but only the game of Newcastle against Liverpool. He should not predict Liverpool winning the league.
2: 2-0.
0: 2?
2: 2-0.
1: Who's going to score?
2: Isaac.
1: Okay.
2: And the Wirtz.
1: And Wirtz.
2: Yes.
1: Yeah, the two record signings.
2: Yes.
1: Yeah, last season.
2: Yeah.
1: Okay. We'll see about that, Malik. Are you happy now?
0: No.
1: Okay. Well, ladies and gentlemen, we wrapped up our program for the day. The final whistle is prepared and hosted by Mshari Riflay from... Coordination, Hamid Al-Mas'ud, sound engineer, the master of predictions, Khaled Mzaini, assistant director, Hani Apple. Have a great good evening from our director, Faisal Dhaviri, and join us again next Sunday for the latest from the European football scene. Till then, have a great time. Kuwait number one hit.

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I'm from London, so I speak with a twang. It's Taxman K and the police too. I don't watch them news, I don't beef with a gang, but the set people I wanna see get blunt. 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
0: 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Yeah.

was left alone without a hand to hold or teach or mold or pray. She fell down the sewer and got led astray. Monsters, demons, and all the rest took her soul and innocence. They tweezed and pulled all that was left till she was made a Disney princess.

Hello and welcome to the 9 PM Main News Bulletin. I'm Hamad Hussein. Starting with local news, His Highness the Emir Sheikh Mish'al Ahmed Al-Jaber Al-Sabah, may Allah protect and bless him, received a written letter from His Excellency Lieutenant General Abdel Fattah Al-Burhan, Chairman of the Transitional Sovereignty Council of the Republic of Sudan, concerning the fraternal bilateral relations between the two countries and ways to strengthen and develop them in various fields. The message was delivered to His Highness the Crown Prince Sheikh Sabah Khalid Al-Hamd Al-Sabah, may Allah protect him, by His Excellency Muhyi Ad-Din Salim, Minister of Foreign Affairs and International Cooperation of the Republic of Sudan. The meeting was attended by Chief of His Highness the Crown Prince's Diwan Sheikh Thamir Jaber Al-Ahmed Al-Sabah and Minister of Foreign Affairs Sheikh Jarrah Jaber Al-Ahmed Al-Sabah. From the Republic of Sudan, Minister of Finance and Economic Planning, His Excellency Dr. Jibril Ibrahim Mohammed, and senior officials were also present. Kuwaiti Minister of Foreign Affairs Sheikh Jarrah Jaber Al-Ahmed Al-Sabah met today with his visiting Sudanese counterpart Muhyi Ad-Din Salim and his accompanying delegation. The Foreign Ministry said in a press release that during the meeting, both sides tackled bilateral relations between both countries and their peoples and means to promote and develop them across fields to serve common interests. They also discussed several issues of mutual interest and reviewed the latest regional developments and efforts aimed at strengthening regional security and stability. The Kuwaiti Minister of Foreign Affairs then held a luncheon in honor of the Sudanese guests. The Ministry of Foreign Affairs expressed the state of Kuwait's appreciation for the important role played by humanitarian organizations and the significant contributions of humanitarian

workers. The ministry commended their efforts to deliver humanitarian aid to those in need, saving lives and alleviate the suffering of those affected by conflict and disasters around the world at a time when humanitarian needs are increasing and the challenges facing humanitarian work are growing. In a statement issued on the occasion of World Humanitarian Day, the ministry recalled with deep respect and appreciation the sacrifices of humanitarian workers. It affirmed the state of Kuwait's continued commitment to its steadfast approach of extending a helping hand to those in need and strengthening cooperation with the United Nations and humanitarian organizations. This commitment stems from Kuwait's firm dedication to humanitarian work and its belief in the importance of international solidarity and cooperation in addressing crises, reflecting its role as an active partner in supporting humanitarian efforts at both the regional and international levels. Kuwait's Army Chief of Staff, Lieutenant General Khalid Al-Shri'an, visited today with the Kuwaiti Embassy in the U.S., where he was received by Kuwaiti Ambassador to the U.S. Sheikh Az-Zain Al-Sabah as part of his official visit to the country. During his visit, alongside the Kuwaiti delegation consisting of senior army officers and officials, General Al-Shri'an reviewed the embassy's efforts to support bilateral relations between the two countries, especially in the military and defense fields. The delegation visited the memorial site being built for Operation Desert Storm and Desert Shield, a site made to remember the sacrifices made to liberate Kuwait in 1991, as well as reflecting the deep historical relations between both countries. 10 Palestinians, including 9 Palestinian police officers and personnel, were killed and others were injured in airstrikes carried out by Israeli occupation aircraft today on the northern and central Gaza Strip. Medical sources at Ashifa Hospital in Gaza City said that 9 Palestinians were killed and about 15 others were wounded in an Israeli occupation airstrike on the municipal police headquarters in the center of Gaza City, noting that ambulance and civil defense teams transported the bodies of the victims and the injured to hospitals for treatment. The Palestinian Ministry of Interior and National Security in Gaza urged the mediators and the international community to take urgent action to stop the dangerous Israeli occupation escalation and the massacres committed against the police force, refuting all the claims made by the occupation to justify its crimes. In a related development, the Israeli occupation forces have murdered at least 73,407 Palestinian civilians and injured at least 174,335 others since the beginning of the genocide that the Israeli occupation has been committing against the Gaza Strip in October of 2023. Since the ceasefire agreement went into effect in October 2025, the IOF murdered at least 1,273 Palestinians and injured at least 4,223 others, while 813 bodies were pulled out from under the rubble. These sources indicated that many of the victims remain under the rubble and scattered on the streets, as ambulance and civil defense crews are still unable to reach them. Israeli occupation aircraft carried out a series of airstrikes today, targeting several towns and villages in southern Lebanon. Occupation warplanes targeted a home belonging to a family in a Deir neighborhood of Nabati al-Fawa, destroying the property. The ceasefire, which has been repeatedly violated by the occupation, was extended in April and in May, after which another ceasefire deal was announced on June 20th, as 4,348 people have been killed and 12,307 injured in occupation attacks since March 2nd. On his current visit to Syria, General Director of the International Atomic Energy Agency, IAEA, Rafael Grossi, and his delegation were able to inspect various sites linked to nuclear material inherited from the former regime. Syria's Foreign Minister Asad al-Shaybani said in a joint press conference with Grossi,

in Damascus that nuclear material found at an undisclosed site in Syria was not dangerous and would remain in Syrian custody, adding that Syria had the right to use the material for civil and peaceful purposes. Since the ouster of the former regime in late 2024, Syria's new authorities have committed to working with the United Nations nuclear watchdog to address the legacy of nuclear activities. In other news, the Russian Defense Ministry announced today that it had targeted fuel storage tanks at the Ukrainian port of Chornomorsk and a cargo ship in the Black Sea. In a statement, the ministry added it had shot down 453 Ukrainian one-way attack drones over the southwestern regions of the country. Since the war erupted in 2022, Russia and Ukraine have traded accusations of attacking sites and facilities in each other's territory. And another development, which matters, natural disasters. Colombia's Disaster Management Agency said the death toll from the magnitude 7.5 earthquake has risen to 312, with 4,611 people injured. The latest report from the National Unit for Disaster Risk Management of Colombia showed that 290 remained missing, with 358 others rescued. Now moving on to business news, where Minister of Justice Councillor Nasser Al-Ismail described the new law establishing economic circuit courts as a major development in the country's economic justice system. The law creates a specialized courts at the first instance, appeal and succession levels to handle economic, commercial and investment disputes, supported by a specialized technical office, as the legislation aims to speed up dispute resolution, improve enforcement procedures and expand electronic litigation. Also, Bursa Kuwait ended the day's trading in the positive area, with the Premier Market Index going up 36.94 points. The Main Market Index rose by 106.48 points, while the All Share Index added 47.14 points. The volume of the day's trade reached 153.916 million shares, valued at 54 million Kuwaiti dinars, done through 11,702 deals. Now to the latest in sports, where in football, Atletico Madrid begin their 2026-27 La Liga campaign tonight, hosting newly promoted Malaga at Riyadh Air Metropolitano in the opening match of the new season. Kickoff is scheduled for 10 p.m. tonight. Also in tennis, Francis Tiafoe has advanced to the last 16 of the Cincinnati Open after overcoming fellow American Lerner Chien in a hard-fought three-set battle, as the 17th seed prevailed 6-4, 4-6, 6-4, avenging his aerial defeat to Tien and Darley Breach earlier this year. Finally, check in the weather forecast in Aquarius City, where tonight it is hot, or rather hot, and dust will subside gradually with light to moderate freshening at times, northwesterly wind, with speed ranging between 15 to 45 kilometers per hour. Maximum temperature recorded today was 47 degrees Celsius, minimums 33, and as of now it is 41 degrees Celsius. With that, we conclude this hour's main news bulletin. Thank you for tuning in. 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

Hello and welcome to the Midnight Main News Bulletin. I'm Hamid Hussein, and starting with local news. His Highness the Emir Sheikh Mashal Ahmed Al-Jaber al-Sabah, may Allah protect and bless him, received a written letter from His Excellency Lieutenant General Abdel Fattah Al-Burhan, Chairman of the Transitional Sovereignty Council of the Republic of Sudan, concerning the fraternal bilateral relations between the two countries and ways to strengthen and develop them in various fields. The message was delivered to His Highness the Crown Prince Sheikh Sabah Khalid Al-Hamid Al-Sabah, may Allah protect him, by His Excellency Muhyi Ad-Din Salem, Minister of Foreign Affairs and International Cooperation of the Republic of Sudan. The meeting was attended by Chief of His Highness the Crown Prince's Diwan Sheikh Thamer Jaber Al-Ahmed Al-Sabah, Minister of Foreign Affairs Sheikh Jarrah Jaber Al-Ahmed Al-Sabah. From the Republic of Sudan, the Minister of Finance and Economic Planning, His Excellencies Dr. Jibril Ibrahim Mohammed, and senior officials were also present. Kuwaiti Minister of Foreign Affairs Sheikh Jarrah Jaber Al-Ahmed Al-Sabah met yesterday with his visiting Sudanese counterpart Muhyiddin Salem and his accompanying delegation. The foreign ministry said in a press release that during the meeting, both sides tackled bilateral relations between both countries and their peoples and means to promote and develop them across fields to serve common interest. They also discussed several issues of mutual interest and reviewed the latest regional developments and efforts aimed at strengthening regional security and stability. The Kuwaiti Minister of Foreign Affairs then held a luncheon in honor of the Sudanese guests. The Ministry of Foreign Affairs expressed the State of Kuwait's appreciation for the important role played by humanitarian organizations and the significant contributions of humanitarian workers. The Ministry commended their efforts to deliver humanitarian aid to those in need, saving lives and alleviate the suffering of those affected by conflicts and disasters around the world at a time when humanitarian needs are increasing and the challenges facing humanitarian work are growing. In a statement issued on this occasion, the ministry recalled with deep respect and appreciation the sacrifices of humanitarian workers. It affirmed the State of Kuwait's continued commitment to its steadfast approach of extending a helping hand to those in need and strengthening cooperation with the United Nations and humanitarian organizations. This commitment stems from Kuwait's firm dedication to humanitarian work and its belief in the importance of international solidarity and cooperation in addressing crises, reflecting its role as an active partner in supporting humanitarian efforts at both the regional and international levels. Kuwait's Army Chief of Staff, Lieutenant General Khalid Al-Shri'an, visited today the Kuwaiti embassy in the U.S., where he was received by Kuwaiti Ambassador to the U.S., Sheikh Az-Zain Al-Sabah, as part of his official visit to the country. During his visit, alongside the Kuwaiti delegation consisting of senior army officers and officials, General Al-Shri'an reviewed the embassy's efforts to support bilateral relations between the two countries, especially in the military and defense fields. The delegation visited the memorial site being built for Operation Desert Storm and Desert Shield, a site made to remember the sacrifices made to liberate Kuwait in 1991, as well as reflecting the deep historical relations between both countries. As part of the official visit to His Excellency, the Chief of the General Staff of the Kuwaiti Army, Lieutenant General Khalid Al-Shri'an, to the friendly United States of America, His Excellency met with his counterpart, the Chairman of the Joint Chiefs of Staff of the U.S. Armed Forces, General Dan Kane, of the Department of War Building, the Pentagon. During the meetings, they reviewed bilateral relations and explored ways to develop joint military cooperation between the two sides, alongside discussing existing strategic partnerships and means of strengthening them to serve common interests. The two sides also addressed efforts aimed at enhancing regional security and stability. Pakistan's Deputy Prime Minister and Foreign Minister Mohammed Ishaq Dar and Turkish Foreign Minister Hakan Fidan discussed in a phone call on Wednesday the latest regional developments and efforts to promote peace and stability in the region.
This came in a statement by the Pakistani Foreign Ministry, adding that the Turkish Foreign Minister extended an invitation to the Deputy Prime Minister to participate in the upcoming meeting of the foreign ministers of the countries of the Quartet, which includes Pakistan, Turkey, Saudi Arabia, and Egypt, which is scheduled to be held in Istanbul later this month. 10 Palestinians, including 9 Palestinian police officers and personnel, were killed and others were injured in airstrikes carried out by Israeli occupation aircraft on the northern and central Gaza Strip. Medical sources at Ashifa Hospital in Gaza City said that 9 Palestinians were killed and about 15 others were wounded in an Israeli occupation airstrike on the municipal police headquarters in the center of Gaza City, noting that ambulance and civil defense teams transported the bodies of the victims and the injured to the hospitals for treatment. The Israeli occupation forces have murdered at least 73,407 Palestinian civilians and injured at least 174,335 others since the beginning of the genocide that the Israeli occupation has been committing against the Gaza Strip in October 2023. Since the ceasefire agreement went into effect in October 2025, the IOF murdered at least 1,273 Palestinians and injured at least 4,223 others, while 813 bodies were pulled out from under the rubble. Three people were killed and another was injured when explosive devices exploded from the remnants of the Israeli occupation aggression in southern Lebanon, raising the total number of victims of the ongoing aggression since last March to 4,351 dead and 12,704 wounded. These violations and developments on the ground come despite the understandings reached under the auspices of the United States to end the military confrontations, which stipulates the Military Coordination Group for Lebanon will assume direct coordination between the parties to ensure the gradual withdrawal of the Israeli occupation forces and the extension of the sovereignty of the Lebanese state through the deployment of the army in the southern regions. On his current visit to Syria, General Director of the International Atomic Energy Agency, IAEA, Rafael Grossi, and his delegation were able to inspect various sites linked to nuclear material inherited from the former regime. Syria's Foreign Minister Asad al-Shaybani said in a joint press conference with Grossi in Damascus that nuclear material found at an undisclosed site in Syria was not dangerous and were to remain in Syrian custody, adding that Syria had the right to use the material for civil and peaceful purposes. Since the ouster of the former regime in late 2024, Syria's new authorities have committed to working with the United Nations nuclear watchdog to address the legacy of nuclear activities. According to authorities, Russian drone attacks in Ukraine's southern city of Kherson killed a total of 5 people. The governor of the surrounding region said 4 people died in Russian drone strike on a minibus in what President Vladimir Zelensky described as a vicious attack. The 4 passengers, a man and 3 women, were killed in the morning attack, and another was killed in a separate attack. There was no immediate comment from Russia on the incidents. Russia denies targeting civilians in the war triggered by its invasion of its smaller neighbor in February 2022. Moving on to business news, where international oil prices edged higher after U.S. President Donald Trump ruled out any ongoing or future talks with Iran, while Tehran maintained that the Strait of Hormuz would remain closed, fueling concerns over global oil supplies. The West Texas Intermediate went up 44 cents to settle at $84.94 a barrel, while Brent crude gained 15 cents to settle at $91.02 a barrel.
To the latest in sports and football, Arsenal Football Club have agreed a deal worth more than £50 million to sign Aston Villa defender Ezri Konsa. And finally, checking the weather update here in Kuwait, where today calls for hot to rather hot, with and dust will subside gradually with light to moderate freshening at times, or with northwesterly wind, with speeds ranging between 15 to 45 kilometers per hour. Maximum temperature expected is 47 degrees Celsius, minimum is 33, and as of now in Kuwait City, it is 37 degrees Celsius. With that, we conclude this hour's main news bulletin. Thank you for tuning in, and have a good night.

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It was planets meeting. 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

0: 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We're in a car right now. Wait, here comes my favorite lyric. I'm the bad guy who makes fun of people that die. And hey, here's the sequel to my Mathers LP just to try to get people to buy. How's this for publicity stunt? This should be fun. Last album now, cause after this you'll be officially done. Eminem killed by Eminem, Matthew Mitchell. I even have your initials. I initially was gonna bury you next to my brother, but since you're in love with your city so much, I figured what the best place you could be buried alive is right here. Two more exits, time is quite near. Hope we don't get stopped, no license I fear. That sirens I hear? Guess 90 on the freeway wasn't the brightest ideas. Cops appear in my driver's side mirror. Oh God, police! Ah! Hope Foxtrot gets an aerial shot of your burial plot at least. New plan, Stan. Slim.
1: Chauvinist pig, Lincoln Town Car.
0: Well, gotta go. Almost at the bridge. Big bro is for you. Slim, this is for him and Frank Ocean. Oh, hope you can swim good. Now say you hate him once again.
2: I also represent anyone on the receiving end of those jokes you were bit. I'm the nightmare you fell asleep and then woke up still in. I'm your karma closing in with each stroke of a pen. Perfect time to have some remorse to show for your sin. Nope, it's hopeless. I'm the denial that you're hopelessly in. When they say all of this is approaching its end, but you refuse to believe that.

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Behold the final chapter in the saga, trying to recapture that lightning trapped in a bottle twice. The magic that started it all. Tragic portrait of an artist tortured, trapped in his own drawings, tapping the thoughts blacker and darker.

0: anything imaginable. 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

0: sometimes, you know, I just look around and I just think of all the things we've gone through, all the great things in life and all the horrible things, that are just the other half of the great things in life. And how you don't really get greatness without sacrifice. You don't get good things without a little bit of pain. And how happiness is the substitute for the emptiness that you can sometimes feel on the other side. And, you know, it just reminds me to call you, but then you never pick up the phone.
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